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2: Rescuers in Nepal and Tibet are scrambling to search for survivors after devastating flash floods. The Prime Minister's pledged £5 million in aid. Andy Burnham also says rescue workers from the UK are on standby to help. More than 30 British nationals are missing. Among them are Marla and Bipin Patel from Coventry. Anant is their son.
3: When we've contacted the Foreign Office, the information has been practically non-existent. That's where the concern is now, is that it's now an ongoing period of time where we feel that there is no clear information that has emerged from the authorities.
2: Redcar and Cleveland Council says more than 200 extra officers have been drafted in to help police keep residents safe following a string of recent incidents near Middlesbrough. Two people died in a house fire while seven others were killed in a head-on crash on Saturday. European football's governing bodies preparing to bring criminal proceedings against FIFA president Gianni Infantino. It's over his botched attempt to sell shares in the World Cup. The data of millions of customers has been stolen in a cyber attack at Manchester, Stansted and East Midland airports. Email addresses and postcodes were accessed. Campaigners are calling for repeat drink drivers to be fitted with alcohol locks before returning to the road. The device stops a car from starting unless the driver passes a breath test. Simon Williams from the RAC says alcohol locks are necessary.
4: It's stopping someone getting behind the wheel drunk again. And we know from data that there are 27,000 people who've been convicted of drink driving multiple occasions in the last 11 years. So it does seem as if, you know, the ban isn't enough.
2: Ministers say they've looked into lowering alcohol limits, tougher penalties and the use of alcohol locks. And Rangers crashed out of Europe after losing their Conference League playoff on penalties to Jablonec in Czechia. Hibs went out losing 3-2 at home to Ghent. Motherwell were eliminated by Freiburg. That's the latest. I'm Faye De Silva.
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2: Hopes fading for 33 British tourists missing in flash floods in Nepal and Tibet. The torrents killed around 400 people, with the King and Queen describing their heartbreak at events. Britain's offering £5 million in assistance. Speaking at the Oval Office, Donald Trump says America's aid will also be sent to the region.
3: That was a brutal. That wasn't just, that was mud and water as a mixture. Nobody's ever seen anything quite like that. We're very powerful, strong, well-built buildings were wiped out like they were toothpicks.
2: More than 200 extra officers have been drafted in to support Cleveland Police. The force has been dealing with a number of incidents over recent days in a similar area. They include the A66 crash, which killed two officers and five young men, and a fatal house fire on Wednesday. The cleanup of one of England's largest illegal waste tips has cost taxpayers an estimated £6 million. It's taken 5 months to clear the 150-metre-long trail deposited in a field in Kidlington, Oxfordshire, last year. A simple packing mistake could disrupt your flight this bank holiday weekend. The Civil Aviation Authority is warning power banks, vapes and other lithium battery devices should stay in hand luggage, not checked bags. With 2 million people expected to travel, passengers are being urged to check before they fly. Ross Lydall from the CAA explains why it's important.
4: In the unlikely event that something goes wrong, then help can be obtained very quickly. Cabin crew are trained to intervene, and if any device that does start to overheat, then it can be tackled so that any risk of fire can be averted.
2: Rangers crashed out of Europe after losing their Conference League playoff on penalties to Jablonec in Czechia. Motherwell were eliminated by Freiburg. And Peter Cullen, the voice behind Eeyore in Disney's Winnie the Pooh franchise, has died. He was 85. That's the latest. I'm Faye De Silva.
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Hey Southwest London, this is Horologica, and I will be performing live at the Riverside Radio Roadshow from Springfield Park on Saturday, the 8th of August. 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
2: Rescuers in Nepal and Tibet are scrambling to search for survivors after devastating flash floods. The Prime Minister's pledged £5 million in aid. Andy Burnham also says rescue workers from the UK are on standby to help. More than 30 British nationals are missing. Among them are Marla and Bipin Patel from Coventry. Anant is their son.
3: When we've contacted the Foreign Office, the information has been practically non-existent. And that's where the concern is now, is that it's now an ongoing period of time where we feel that there is no clear information that has emerged from the authorities.
2: Redcar and Cleveland Council says more than 200 extra officers have been drafted in to help police keep residents safe following a string of recent incidents near Middlesbrough. Two people died in a house fire, while seven others were killed in a head-on crash on Saturday. The clear-up of one of England's largest illegal waste tips has been completed after 5 months. The 150-metre-long trail, deposited in a field in Kidlington, Oxfordshire last year, is estimated to have cost taxpayers £6 million. Campaigners are calling for repeat drink drivers to be fitted with alcohol locks before returning to the road. The device stops a car from starting unless the driver passes a breath test. Simon Williams from the RAC says alcohol locks are necessary.
4: It's stopping someone getting behind the wheel drunk again. And we know from data that there are 27,000 people who've been convicted of drink driving multiple occasions in the last 11 years. So it does seem as if, you know, the ban isn't enough.
2: Ministers say they've looked into lowering alcohol limits. UEFA is preparing to bring criminal proceedings against FIFA president Gianni Infantino over his failed World Cup sell-off bid. European football's governing body says his actions amount to reputational damage. And Rangers, Hibs and Motherwell all went out in the Conference League playoffs. Rangers lost on penalties by Jablonec in Czechia. That's the latest. I'm Fada Silva.
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2: The full scale of destruction in Nepal and neighbouring Tibet is gradually being uncovered. More than 400 people have died following devastating flash floods. At least 33 British nationals are among those missing, with rescue efforts hampered by destroyed homes, swamped roads and damaged bridges. Dr. Alison Gokotano is the World Health Organization representative for Nepal.
3: The priority will be on the search and rescue operations. Immediate priority is with the treating the immediately injured. In terms of the total number that we might be seeing, it won't be surprising that the numbers will increase over time.
2: More than 200 extra officers have been drafted in to support Cleveland Police. The force has been dealing with a number of incidents over recent days in a similar area. They include the A66 crash and a fatal house fire. Specialist rape and sexual offences teams will be in every police force in England and Wales by the end of next year. The Prime Minister's brought the rollout forward by 18 months in efforts to tackle violence against women and girls. A teenage girl has become the first person in the UK to have a dissolvable implant fitted to close a hole in her heart. 14-year-old Lily Yell can return to playing rugby after being told a traditional metal implant may have stopped her. Experts at Alderhay Hospital in Liverpool say the device will dissolve completely as her organ heals. Dr. Salem Jivanji thinks it could be a breakthrough.
4: It looks really exciting. Like, I think in the next 5 years, we'll have a much better understanding of it. As more and more people start to use it, it seems very likely, based on all the data that we've seen so far, that this might just become the alternative way of closing ASDs.
2: Rangers crash out of Europe after losing their Conference League playoff on penalties to Jablonec in Czechia. Motherwell were eliminated by Freiburg. And Peter Cullen, the voice behind Eeyore in Disney's Winnie the Pooh franchise, has died. He was 85. That's the latest. I'm Faye De Silva.
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2: Hopes fading for 33 British tourists missing in flash floods in Nepal and Tibet. The torrents killed more than 400 people, with the King and Queen describing their heartbreak at events. Britain's offering £5 million in assistance. Speaking at the Oval Office, Donald Trump says America's aid will also be sent to the region.
3: That was a brutal, that was mud and water as a mixture. Nobody's ever seen anything quite like that. We're very powerful, strong, well-built buildings were wiped out like they were toothpicks.
2: Redcar and Cleveland Council says more than 200 extra officers have been drafted in to help police keep residents safe following a string of recent incidents near Middlesbrough. Two people died in a house fire, while seven others were killed in a head-on crash. The cleanup of one of England's largest illegal waste tips has cost taxpayers an estimated £6 million. It's taken 5 months to clear the 150-metre-long trail deposited in a field in Kidlington, Oxfordshire, last year. The Scottish Government says it's reviewing who can access IVF on the NHS with the potential expansion of treatment. It could mean single women and more couples becoming eligible. Rangers, Hibs and Motherwell all went out in the Conference League playoffs. Rangers were beaten on penalties by Blyblonets in Czechia. Motherwell suffered a 7-2 aggregate loss at Freiburg. Hibs threw away a 2-1 lead to lose 3-2 to Ghent. Manager David Gray was crestfallen.
4: Extremely large portions of that game, I was really proud of what I was watching in terms of the effort, the desire, the commitment, the intensity to try and get back into the game and then to go and win the game, which I thought the players probably deserved for their second half efforts. But the game and the tie has been decided in that last 5 minutes, as you say there, with two huge moments in both boxes, and unfortunately we're on the wrong side of both.
2: And campaigners are calling for repeat drink drivers to be fitted with alcohol locks before returning to the road. The device stops the car from starting unless the driver passes a breath test. That's the latest. I'm Faye De Silva.
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1: Good morning. Wandsworth Labour Party have held Trinity Ward in yesterday's by-election. Labour councillor Shireen Georgiani was elected with 1,558 votes and gave her thoughts on the campaign and the result.
2: It was really positive to hear people saying that they wanted to see progressive politics in Wandsworth. So, yeah, I'm happy to see that that turned out tonight, and also frustration at the last 3 months of the newly elected Conservative administrations.
1: Nepal and China are warning of a fresh risk of flooding from fast-filling lakes as they attempt to recover from this week's deadly disaster. Almost 500 people have died. Over 1,000 remain unaccounted for, including 33 UK nationals. Search and rescue operations are underway in the debris stream valleys and hillsides of Nepal and neighbouring Tibet. John Healey has set out his top priority as Chancellor to stick to fiscal discipline. He's facing tough decisions ahead of his first budget in October. Mr. Healey is dealing with the same economic challenges of his predecessor Rachel Reeves, but is promising hope, future direction and growth in every postcode under Andy Burnham's government. The Prime Minister says a crackdown on cowboy builders will help put rogue traders out of business. A new government-backed scheme will let customers find approved builders and protect payments during home improvement projects. Ministers have also announced tougher regulation of private bailiffs. The Tories warn it could just pile more paperwork onto the majority of businesses. And finally, the Green Party is calling for a block on new data centres, claiming they put communities at risk of water shortages. Leader Zach Polanski says the government should slam the brakes on new projects. The government says they're critical infrastructure projects, but the Greens argue they consume significant amount of water during a time of drought. That's Riverside Reports. I'm Nina Wilkins. More in half an hour.
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5: Good morning, I'm Ava Casey. Here is the weather. This morning we'll see plenty of sunshine, but later in the afternoon and into the evening, it will turn breezy with a band of cloud and showers moving in from the west, with highest temperatures of 23 degrees. Whatever the weather, London's freshest fruit, veg and flowers are always in season at New Covent Garden Market, serving the capital 6 days a week from Nine Elms.
6: Hi, I'm Rob McAuliffe. I'm the General Manager at New Covent Garden Fruit, Veg and Flower Market. I've been here a whole 3 months now, and this place is very dear to my heart, mainly because when I was a child, my dad used to deliver bread here, and I used to sit in the front seat of the van.

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2: Oh, good morning. It is Riverside Breakfast, but Ben's not here this Friday morning. It's me, Jason Rosam.
3: And me, Ava Casey.
2: And Uber Boat by Thames Clippers, because London is better by boat. Good morning. Welcome along to Friday's Riverside Breakfast. Ben, yeah, Ben is... Well, I don't know whether he's... I was going to say sunning himself, but I don't know.
3: I don't...
2: What the weather is like in Devon.
3: I doubt he's camping. So him...
2: He's camping,
3: yeah, with
2: he?
3: The whole family. So I can imagine it's not the most...
2: Camping it up in Devon.
3: Yes.
2: Do we know where he is in Devon?
3: No.
2: Should we call him?
3: He'd probably be up. The way these kids are up.
2: He probably is up cooking breakfast.
3: Yeah. Oh, sausages and rashers.
2: Oh, lovely.
3: Some eggs.
2: Lovely.
3: Orange juice.
2: That's what I need. I'll tell you what, I had a fantastic breakfast yesterday in Ely's department store.
3: Oh, you did too? Did they cook for you?
2: Oh, my life. We were celebrating 150 years of Ely's yesterday. Mm-hmm. We did the show live from Ely's. We were in the shop window.
3: It was so cute.
2: Much fun. And the rock choir turned up and did a whole performance at 9 o'clock in the morning. They opened the store at 7 a.m. They'd never done that before.
3: To the public?
2: Yeah.
3: Opened
2: the entire store.
3: Did people come in?
2: Yeah.
3: No way.
2: Yeah, there was a whole community market there. That's going on all this week. We had such fun yesterday. They treated us so well. They even gave us gift vouchers. Isn't that
3: and
2: lovely?
3: And I saw champagne.
2: We had champagne.
3: Hello.
2: We had a full-on breakfast in the restaurant, which is absolutely delightful. What makes a good breakfast, Ava, for me?
3: What?
2: Do you think? The quality of the sausage.
3: Oh, fair. How was it?
2: And the quality of the sausage was excellent. It was absolutely gorgeous.
3: Excellent.
2: Have you been to Ely's?
3: I have never been before, no.
2: Yeah, you need to get down there.
3: Okay.
2: It's a proper department store.
3: Yeah, and like old school, like I'm picturing Love
2: Absolutely.
3: Actually.
2: Absolutely. Yeah. Yes.
3: Rowan
2: proper, proper department store. There's not many left. We've got to use it before we lose it. Nina.
4: Hello.
2: Morning.
4: Good morning. Good morning.
2: I'm surprised you're up this morning. Because you were late last night at Wandsworth Town Hall, weren't you?
4: I was, yes. I was at the count for the by-election, the 20 ward.
2: We are going to get into that later. We do know, of course, this morning, as Nina's rightly said in the news bulletin, that Labour held on to that particular council seat, that the former councillor stood down. The by-election last night, Labour winning that by just a few votes, really.
4: 127?
2: Just 127 votes in it. Really, really tight. Turnout was down, though, wasn't it, Nina?
4: Turnout was down. So on the 7th of May elections, the turnout was about 53%.
2: Which is excellent, really, for a council by-election.
4: Yeah, because they're normally 35%. And actually, last night, it was about 35%, although the press officer thought that was quite good and actually had a quick look. And actually,
2: for a by-election.
4: Yes, that's not too bad. So, you know, there's quite an engaged set of voters we have in Wandsworth and Trinity Ward particularly.
2: Yeah, well, we will get into that later. We'll find out what that means for the Conservatives, who is still running now this minority administration in Wandsworth Council. We'll get into that. We've got loads of other stuff coming up. Ava, what is coming up? You know more than me on a Friday.
3: Yes, well, welcome to the Friday, girls. Well done. Well done for getting here. We've got two interviews. We've got Tilly Ramanam, the programme producer for Kew Gardens. She's on talking about...
2: Oh, yeah, there's this children's author and illustrator.
3: It looks really cool.
2: Yeah.
3: And then we also have at 9, Jax Michael from the Fox Soccer Academy's head coach in London. He's running the summer camps at Tooting and Mitcham, and they're coming to an end. So both things are coming to an end. So that's why we're asking, how was your summer?
2: Yeah,
3: how was
2: it? All, the summer's coming to an end.
3: Yeah, we've got a market.
2: Final bank holiday weekend, obviously.
3: Yeah.
2: We've got that to look forward to. So what are you up to this bank holiday weekend? Do let us know, please. But also, how was your summer? How would you rate your summer, Ava?
3: Ooh, 1 to 10?
2: Yeah.
3: I think this summer was about, I would say, excuse me now, sorry for if there's kids in the car, six or seven.
2: Six, seven.
3: Six, seven.
2: I would say about an 8.
3: Oh, nice.
2: Nina?
4: Well, I've been at work all summer, so everybody get the violin out. I'd say about a 6, you know, a 6 to a 7. Also, I have to say, put it out there, I'm not a fan of very hot weather.
2: Oh, yeah, it was too hot.
3: I'm sorry not to be negative, but it was too hot for too long.
2: Yeah, too hot for too long. It was nice when it was hot.
3: Yeah. In the peak of it was nice.
2: Yeah, then it got too
3: much. And then just kept going higher, hotter and hotter.
2: Yeah, rate your summer for us then. How was summer 2026? What will you remember most about this summer, please? 07871 670493 is the WhatsApp number. That's 07871 670493.
3: Or you can email us on breakfast@riverside or DM us on social media @thisisriverside.
2: Yeah, it'd be great to hear from you this morning. So much to come on Friday's Riverside Breakfast. Plus, we're looking ahead to the weekend. I was at football last night, AFC Wimbledon losing sadly against Fulham, and that was to be expected. But Ben is back at Plough Lane on Sunday. Listen.

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2: Right, 14 minutes past seven then. Let's get the first River, Roads and Rails update of the morning. How's it looking, Ava, this Friday morning across Southwest London?
3: Well, across Southwest London, it seems to be quite quiet. The only two major issues, one is in Mitcham. The London Road in both directions is closed due to an earlier wildfire between Cranmer Road and Mill Green Road. And then the usual on the M4 onto the elevated section going eastbound is busy, but it's still moving from Junction 3 Hayes to Junction 2 Brentford. And then for public transport, there's just minor delays on the Miles May Overground line between Wilston Junction and Clapham Junction due to track fault at Shepherd's Bush. And then there are some bus strikes today, but I do think that is majority in North London, so just be mindful if you are heading up to North London, you might have some issues with the buses. But that is all for the traffic and travel. If we've missed anything, you can WhatsApp us on 078 716 70493, and I'll have more updates in half an hour. Riverside.
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2: Yes, good morning. It is Riverside Breakfast with me, Jason Rosen.
3: Me, Ava Casey.
2: And Uber Boat by Thames Clippers. Ben is away in Devon having a lovely time this bank holiday weekend. But he is back because he's back for AFC Wimbledon on Sunday. They are playing Wigan Athletic on Sunday at Plough Lane. And let's see how they can do. I was at Craven Cottage last night. I'd never been to Craven Cottage before. This is the Fulham Football Club's ground. They played in the Carabao Cup, and obviously Fulham are a Premier League team.
3: Yeah.
2: Playing AFC Wimbledon in League One, and it was 3-0.
3: Oh.
2: Sadly.
3: Who were they against?
2: Fulham.
3: Fulham. Yeah. Oh, Fulham. Oh,
2: Fulham against AFC Wimbledon.
3: Yes, of course.
2: Yeah. So I was there supporting Wimbledon.
3: Oh, yes.
2: And I wanted to go along and see the new Fulham Pier. Have you been?
3: No.
2: Have you been, Nina?
4: No, I haven't.
2: You know the new Fulham Pier just by the riverside there, right? It's part of the stadium.
4: Yeah.
2: But they've got new restaurants and all of that there, and it's all been redone, and it's all lovely. Well, you couldn't get in as an away supporter.
3: No.
2: You get into it. It's annoying.
3: Because it was so full, or because you
2: Yeah, they
3: have
2: don't
3: access?
2: Open on match days to away supporters or something like that. I couldn't get in anyway. I went
3: really
2: early.
3: You want to boast about that. You want to show off.
2: It's very odd.
3: Yeah.
2: But anyway, 3-0. The AFC Wimbledon fans were amazing. There was 5,000 of them there.
3: Wow.
2: And they were so loud. And I learned so many chants last night. One of them is, they kept chanting, "Is this a library? Is this a library?" Meaning that the Fulham supporters were so quiet.
3: Oh my God, you're kidding.
2: And Wimbledon were so loud.
3: That's so clever.
2: Is this a library? It made
3: That's
2: me laugh.
3: So clever. Oh,
2: and then funny. Another one was, "You're just a team in Chelsea." Because obviously Fulham is what the weird thing is, Chelsea Football Club is in Fulham.
4: Yes, it is.
2: Yeah, you go to Fulham Broad. Yes, Fulham
3: no
2: Broadway.
3: Way.
2: Oh. Chelsea Football Club is not in Chelsea, it's in Fulham.
3: Wow.
2: So that's
3: God, the more you know, girls. Learning everything today.
2: So Fulham 3, AFC Wimbledon 0 yesterday. The fans, though, if you're an AFC Wimbledon fan, amazing last night. Well done.
3: Wow.
2: For the voice and the atmosphere, because there was literally no atmosphere on the Fulham side.
3: God.
2: Even though they won 3-0.
3: Because you would have thought, I feel like whenever any football team wins a goal, they go mad.
2: Yeah. I mean, they were just like... Because it didn't mean as much to them.
3: Okay.
2: You know, they're playing a League One side.
3: Okay.
2: Wigan Athletic then at the Cherry Red Records Stadium on Sunday at 2 o'clock, live here on Riverside Radio. Ben Hayes and Robin Davis will be there commentating the full match this Sunday from 2 here on Riverside Radio. 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
3: Yes.
2: On our DAB digital radio service, AFC Wimbledon versus Wigan, Sunday at 2 o'clock.
3: How did you get on Saturday? You were commentating.
2: Oh, it was great fun with Ben. Yeah, I had a great time. It was so much. I never thought I'd be in a commentary position.
3: Did you get all the names?
2: At a football match. No, I left all that to Ben. I was just giving the colour and the atmosphere. And then
3: Gorgeous.
2: Just commenting on what, you know, what I thought, which was great fun.
3: Yeah.
2: Really, really good fun.
3: But
2: let's see how they do. They really need a win because that was 0-0 that game.
3: Okay.
2: We didn't see a goal. So let's see what happens on Sunday. Hopefully they can beat Wigan Athletic. All to come on Riverside Radio this Sunday from 2 p.m. What are you up to this weekend? 0787167043. Is the WhatsApp number. That's 0787167043.
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2: What are you doing this weekend, Ava? Don't tell me you're working.
3: I actually...
2: Have you got the time off?
3: I have time off tomorrow.
2: Oh, fabulous.
3: I'm going to a little day festival called Rally in Southwark Park.
2: Oh.
3: And I'm very excited
2: Rally?
3: About it.
2: Yeah, never Rally. Heard of it.
3: It's,
2: Who's playing?
3: It's quite young. I think it's only 3 or 4 years old. And it's Blood Orange is headlining.
2: Blood Orange?
3: Blood Orange.
2: Never heard of them. Nina?
4: No.
2: Nina, that means we're old.
3: No, it doesn't.
2: When we start realising that we don't know what bands are anymore. And
3: to be fair.
2: Are they unknown?
3: I didn't realise. I thought they were quite popular and quite well known, but they're seemingly not. A majority of the people that I'm telling don't know who they are. So
4: that's quite heartening.
3: There you go.
2: Good. That's good
3: not the
2: know.
3: End of the world.
2: So that's where you're off to. Nina, what are you up to?
4: Tonight I'm going to the Marilyn Monroe exhibition at the National Portrait Gallery.
2: I love that museum. It's one of my favourite museums.
4: Yeah. It is, isn't it?
3: I didn't know the Marilyn Monroe one.
4: So it's her centenary this year. So she would have been 100 had she lived.
2: Wow.
4: And so this is on till the 6th of September.
3: Okay, good to know.
4: so we're going at 7 o'clock. So they, so I think on Thursday, Fridays.
3: Okay.
4: They do late. Yeah, they do late slots.
3: They
4: so
3: do.
4: It's sort of worth a look.
2: I am not a gallery person. Mm-hmm. But the National Portrait Gallery is something
3: it's
2: that I
3: really
2: like.
3: Good.
2: I don't like the National Gallery. I don't like going to the Tate. I'm not a fan of modern art or just.
4: Oh, no,
2: I'm
4: not.
2: I can appreciate it.
4: Yes, I agree.
2: But I'd rather spend my time looking at people's faces.
3: Yeah.
4: Yes,
2: that's
4: I agree.
2: Why
4: I
2: like
3: had
2: the
3: a
2: National
3: really
2: Portrait
3: cool
2: Gallery.
3: Exhibition
4: yeah, totally,
3: last year
4: yeah,
3: for the Face magazine. And
2: oh,
3: it was
2: they?
3: So cool. Yeah. They had all, every single old. Edition of the magazine is incredible.
2: Oh, really?
3: I really like what they do as well.
2: It's
3: I really
2: got my
3: like
2: favourite painting in it, which is the one of Elizabeth I, that famous Elizabeth I.
4: Well, I think I can picture that.
2: Yeah, I mean, when it's there, huge.
4: Yeah.
2: Absolutely brilliant. National Portrait Gallery then for you.
4: Nice. Yes, absolutely. Yes.
2: Festival for you.
3: Yes, and Jason.
2: And I'm, what am I doing? I don't know what I'm going to be doing. I'm going to be here. We're training people tomorrow.
3: Oh, you are, yes.
2: We've got Sunday, I'm going to be here as well, putting out the AFC Wimbledon game.
3: Yeah.
2: And don't know, I'm going to have to think of things to do. What are you up to, though? Let us know, and I might come along and tag along with
3: this
2: you.
3: This might be the Battersea concert.
2: Oh, the Battersea Parking concert is happening this weekend as well.
3: Looks incredible. The jazz band is back.
4: That sounds great.
2: Yes. Barbara really in Richmond's got in touch on the WhatsApp.
3: 07871670493.
2: Morning, Barbara. Well done on a terrific show yesterday. Hope you got up to the third floor to see the fabulous home collection, especially Le Creuset Shop in Shop.
3: Ooh.
2: Yes.
3: So.
2: Oh, no, I love those. Have you got one? Have you got? I've got a stew pot.
3: Oh, wow. I don't.
2: You
3: no,
2: don't.
3: I don't
2: have
3: anything.
2: Le Creuset?
3: I would love to, though.
2: Do you have any Le Creuset, Nina?
4: We've got a frying pan.
2: Oh, ooh, they're
4: but they're so heavy.
2: I know.
4: They really are.
3: It's good quality, though.
2: We'll make you fall in love with the brand and sell you everything you need. May is the person in there. Oh, no, I didn't see any staff there.
3: Oh.
2: How was the styling session with Helen? Did you buy lots of new pieces? I did. My credit card was smashed yesterday at Ailey. Ava sounds fab. Oh. My favourite accent is Irish. What a treat to have you and Jason. Half Irish.
3: Thank you.
2: Going to be a crack Friday show.
3: True, it will be.
2: Morning to Nina too. Finally caught your name. There you go.
4: Oh.
2: Thank you, Barbara.
3: Thank you.
2: Lovely to hear from you this morning. What are you up to this weekend, Barbara? Anything special? Let us know, please. On the WhatsApp, on the email, on the socials as well. At This Is Riverside. Nina has all the news headlines coming up next.

0: keep giving it to me.
1: Right, it is 7:30. Let's get all the latest now from Nina.
2: So the top stories this morning. There are growing fears of more flooding in Nepal and Tibet, as authorities monitor two lakes at risk of overflowing. Nearly 500 people have been confirmed dead after huge flash floods, but the numbers expected to rise as rescue efforts turn to recovery. More than 200 police officers are being sent to the Middlesbrough area after violent incidents left 9 people dead. They include a fatal house fire, Saturday's crash on the A66, and a stabbing nearby. The new Chancellor is stressing the need to balance the books, despite the Prime Minister's promises to tackle the cost of living. John Healey says that fiscal discipline is his top priority. Andrew and Tristan Tate have told a US court their online personas are characters and not their real personalities. They're arguing they should be let out of jail in Miami while they fight extradition to the UK, where they face rape charges. And finally, Hugh Bonneville says his voice is part of his identity, and AI is putting that at risk. He's among famous names calling for everyone to have legal ownership of how they sound. Those are the top stories. More in half an hour.
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5: Good morning, I'm Ava Casey. Here's the weather. This morning we'll see plenty of sunshine, but later in the afternoon and into the evening it will turn breezy with a band of cloud and showers moving in from the west with highest temperatures of 23 degrees. Whatever the weather, London's freshest fruit, veg and flowers are always in season at New Covent Garden Market, serving the capital 6 days a week from Nine Elms.
6: Hi, it's Brian Port here from Porter's Foliage. We've been in the New Covent Garden Flower Market for over 100 years and we just want to say what an amazing place it is, and it's lovely to be part of a local community.
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2: Love in Southwest London.
3: So good morning, it is Riverside Breakfast with me, Jason Rosam.
4: Me, Ava Casey.
3: And Uber Boat by Thames Clippers, because Ben's away. He's away for the bank holiday weekend, as it's the end of the summer, and they've just had a little weekend in, or a week, in fact.
4: Yeah, 5 days, I think they did.
3: Devon camping.
4: Yes.
3: Which is great fun. Last night, though, there was a closely fought by-election in Trinity Ward in Wandsworth, and Labour has held on to that seat. Labour's Shirin Chira Georgiana was elected with 1,558 votes, beating the Conservative candidate Otto Jacobson, who polled 1,431. That's a majority of just 127 votes. The Greens finished third with 168, followed by the Lib Dems on 75, Reform UK on 51. Turnout was just under 40%. Nina Wilkins was at the town hall last night for the count. Nina, what were the Conservatives? Because they really put everything into this, including the Conservative leader, Kemi Badenoch. I know she only lives in Wimbledon. Popped over to Wandsworth.
5: That's true. They really
3: and were out campaigning, and they really thought that they could take this, didn't they? But no.
5: I think they did. Kemi Badenoch turned up last week, I think, didn't she?
3: Yeah.
5: So clearly they had the big guns out. I mean, this is, you know, as people know, it's Wandsworth is a two-party state very much, isn't it? I mean, there were five people on the ballot, as you said, five parties on the ballot, but really this is the fight between Labour and the Conservatives. Mm. So Otto Jacobson for the Conservatives will be very disappointed to have lost by 127 votes. Shirin Georgiani, who was the winner. So really, it's, you know, the status quo remains the same, because the by-election came about because Lizzie Dobras took up a politically restricted job. So she had to vacate her Labour council seat. So it's one in, one out for Labour. So it still means the Tories governors a Conservative minority.
3: Yeah, it would have given, if they'd have won, it would have given them the 30 seats needed for the overall majority.
5: Yes, it would. I mean, I think what's happened actually is since the 7th of May, looking at the stats here without wishing to bore the listeners to death, I think the Green vote has collapsed, because the Greens were polling nearly 16% in that 7th of May poll, and last night they were just about 5%. So that has collapsed, probably not helped by some of Polanski's statements perhaps over the early summer.
3: But also the change in Prime Minister. So a lot of the vote against Labour, possibly at the last local council election, was because Keir Starmer was still in charge and everyone had something to say about him.
5: That's a very, very good point, Jason, actually. Yes, you know, we've got the burn and bounce at the moment. Mm. Let's see if that lasts into the autumn. Mm. And I think also I spoke to the Lib Dem agent and candidate. So the Lib Dem candidate, Dylan Henderson, is only 18. He's 19.
3: 18 years of age standing for election.
5: Yeah, he's 19 next month.
3: Extraordinary.
5: But speaking to them both, they said they'd stood back. They issued one leaflet to households, because, of course, the Lib Dems tack left, obviously. Mm-hmm. So they...
3: At the moment, they do. Yeah.
5: That's all might change.
3: It's usually they say whatever is in front of them. They agree with whoever's in front of them. That's the joke, isn't it, for the Liberal Democrats?
5: Well, it is a bit, isn't it? It's something I have heard. But I think what they wanted to do, I think they felt that they didn't say this, but I think they felt that if they had campaigned harder, they might have leached votes away from Labour. I think they felt they would drop a leaflet, but they didn't work too hard. So the Lib Dems got 2.28% of the vote.
3: Yeah.
5: And Reform don't come anywhere here. They just poll under 2%.
3: Yeah, really bad for them. 51 votes in the whole of Trinity Ward. Not good at all for them. And then, of course, you spoke to Shirin Georgiana, the new councillor, the new Labour councillor afterwards, just very briefly. It was a shame that they didn't have time for us a little bit longer to chat.
5: I mean, I tried to have a chat earlier in the evening. I said, you know, to both, well, clearly it's a two-party, it's going to be a two-horse race. So I spoke to both Shirin and Otto and said it'd be lovely to have a chat with you both, win or lose. Otto Jacobson went off quite quickly afterwards. I totally understand that. Shirin, I managed to grab a few seconds, but then she was pulled away for a photo op.
3: This is what she said.
6: It was really positive to hear people saying that they wanted to see progressive politics in Wandsworth. So, I'm happy to see that turned out tonight. And also frustration at the last 3 months of the newly elected Conservative administrations.
3: See, if someone knocked on my door and said, what do you want, Anne? And I went, oh, progressive politics in Wandsworth. How many people actually said that?
4: What does that mean? Exactly. What does it mean?
3: So that's the new councillor anyway. So it stays exactly the same as it was before the other councillor resigned in Wandsworth. And we'll see what happens in the future with the council under a Conservative minority administration backed up by the independent councillor Malcolm Grimstone, who still remains the kingmaker.
5: He really does.
3: Doesn't he?
5: Yes, he does.
3: Right, that's your local politics done for the morning. Thank you, Nina, for reporting on it so brilliantly last night. 7:41 coming up, Ava's got a River Roads and Rails update.

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2: Quarter to eight, Ava, how's it looking?
3: It's picking up out there a little bit. There's still some congestion in Mitcham on the London Road in both directions. That's closed there due to an earlier wildfire between Cranmer Road and Mill Green Road. Then in Wandsworth, it's the usual slow traffic on the West Hill going northbound between Tibbetts Corner and Upper Richmond Road. And then again, as mentioned earlier in the hour, there's the usual delays on the M4 onto the elevated section going eastbound between Junction 3 Hayes and Junction 2 Brentford. Then for public transport, trains are not stopping on the Great Northern and Thames Link southbound at Nebworth due to flooding. There are some minor delays on the Hammersmith and City line due to cancellations. And then there are some minor delays on the Mildmay line between Wilston Junction and Clapham Junction due to a track fault there at Shepherd's Bush. That's all for this hour. If I've missed anything, you can WhatsApp us on 078 716 70493 and I'll have more updates in half an hour.
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2: Five to eight then, coming up, we'll have all the latest news for South West London. Barbara's been back in touch.
3: Oh, great.
2: Summer of 2026 gets 12 out of 10.
3: Wow.
2: The best one since 2020. Finally, London delivered on all fronts. I didn't have to apologise for the weather once to international visitors. London truly delivered the weather we all dream of. No cancelled festivals, barbecues, outdoor events. The only thing that has points deducted was the hot houses in the evening and lack of sleep. Mm-hmm. Sadly, aircon needs to be invested in the next few months. Tiredness was a killer. Yeah. Plans for a bank holiday weekend, we're sadly back to weather permitting.
3: Yeah.
2: Oh, we are, aren't we?
4: Yes.
2: Family are down from Scotland. Saturday, park run. We'll take the young'uns for a paddle on the Thames, weather permitting. Rugby at 4 o'clock, New Zealand versus South Africa, followed by steak at Gaucho's.
3: Oh my God. Barbara, I feel like you are...
2: She's got a whole weekend
3: honestly,
2: planned.
3: Honestly, you're like a celebrity. Achiever.
2: I've even got Sunday and Monday here.
4: Heavens.
2: Sunday, church and roast, weather permitting, just exploring Richmond, Kew, Twickenham, pottering around and seeing where the wind blows. And Monday, Caribbean Carnival Festival barbecue at the Bingham River House to close out the weekend. Let's take the sunshine north.
3: Oh, that sounds unbelievable.
2: There's also Notting Hill Carnival's on this weekend
3: as
2: well. Have you ever been?
3: No, I haven't.
2: Have you been?
4: No, I've never been. Have you?
2: Yes, I went as a reporter for the BBC a number of years.
4: What's it
3: How was that?
2: And it's brilliant. It was really really good fun. The worst bit of it though is getting out of it at the end.
3: Yeah, I was gonna say I would love to go.
2: Go early.
4: Yeah.
2: Leave early. before the dark sets in. That's the best time. Get out of it. It's great fun. It's great fun. You must do it at some point in your life. So all of that this weekend. What are you up to? Thank you, Barbara. Lovely
3: Thank
2: to hear from you.
3: You.
2: What are you up to this weekend? And can you rate the summer of 2026, please? That's what we're doing on Riverside Breakfast this morning. And Nina's got the news next.

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1: Good morning. Our top story today. Wandsworth Labour has held Trinity Ward in yesterday's by-election. Labour councillor Shireen Georgiani was elected with 1,558 votes and gave her thoughts on the campaign and the result.
2: It was really positive to hear people saying that they wanted to see progressive politics in Wandsworth. So, yeah, I'm happy to see that that turned out tonight, and also frustration at the last 3 months of the newly elected Conservative administrations.
1: The Tories will remain in control of the council with 29 representatives to Labour's 27, and in a confidence and supplier agreement with independent councillor Malcolm Grimston. Voter turnout was roughly 39%, down from around 50% for the full local election held in May this year. Nepal and China are warning of a fresh risk of flooding from fast-filling lakes as they attempt to recover from this week's deadly disaster. Almost 500 people have died. Over 1,000 remain unaccounted for, including 33 UK nationals. Search and rescue operations are underway in the debris-strewn valleys and hillsides of Nepal and neighbouring Tibet. Rajendra Chitrakar is a survivor. John Healey has set out his top priority as Chancellor to stick to fiscal discipline. He's facing tough decisions ahead of his first budget in October. Mr. Healey is dealing with the same economic challenges of his predecessor, Rachel Reeves, but is promising hope, future direction and growth in every postcode under Andy Burnham's government. The Prime Minister says a crackdown on cowboy builders will help put rogue traders out of business. A new government-backed scheme will let customers find approved builders and protect payments during home improvement projects. Ministers have also announced tougher regulation of private bailiffs. However, the Tories warn it could just pile more paperwork onto the majority of businesses. And finally, the Green Party is calling for a block on new data centres, claiming they put communities at risk of water shortages. Leader Zach Polanski says the government should slam the brakes on new projects. The government says they're critical infrastructure projects, but the Greens argue they consume significant amount of water during a time of drought. That's Riverside Reports. I'm Nina Wilkins. More in half an hour.
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5: Good morning, I'm Ava Casey. Here's the weather. This morning we'll see plenty of sunshine. Later in the afternoon and into the evening, though, it will turn breezy with a band of cloud and showers moving in from the west, with highest temperatures of 23 degrees. Whatever the weather, London's freshest fruit, veg and flowers are always in season at New Covent Garden Market, serving the capital 6 days a week from Nine Elms.
6: Now I'm Gary Marshall. Been working in New Covent Garden for 47 years. Why is it special? The people. Simple as that. If you're having a bad day, there's someone to lift you up. If you're having a good day, you pick someone up and take them with you. If you want to come somewhere really special, New Covent Garden, that's the place. It's the one and only.

0: Good morning. It is Riverside Breakfast with me, Jason Rosham.
1: Me, Ava Casey.
0: And Uber Boat by Thames Clippers, because London is better by boat. It's just after 8 o'clock on Friday, the 28th of August, 2026. Yes. And Ben's on holiday. That's why I'm in this morning. Very good to be with you. Ava's here, of course. Nina here as well. We were just getting coffee and tea outside.
1: That's a lovely smell in the room now. Yeah. With all the
0: nice coffee and tea. Good morning. Anyway, how's your Friday? Did it rain yesterday?
1: Did it?
0: It was raining yesterday morning.
1: I was lashing on my cycle to work. I had to get my raincoat out from its hibernation.
0: Oh,
1: it actually wasn't mine. It was my housemate's, because I don't have a rain jacket.
0: You need a rain jacket.
1: You need to go to
0: Ely's in Wimbledon.
1: Okay. Okay.
0: Where we were yesterday in the rain, but we were inside in the shop window. Do you know, we left our Riverside Radio logo board down there. I've just remembered.
2: Did you?
0: It's sitting in the window of... It's doing some advertising
2: for us. Well, it's good publicity.
1: Exactly. There you go.
0: It's sitting in the window of Ely's. Whoops. Forgot about that. I've just remembered that I left something down there. We had a great time yesterday at Ely's in Wimbledon. I had a busy day yesterday because I also went up to Fulham, Craven Cottage. I love the ground, actually, Craven Cottage.
1: Really?
0: Fulham Football Club. Have you been there, Nina?
2: You know, years ago I worked in catering. I used to do sort of shifts. And I think I've done some catering there. It's hard work.
1: Yeah.
2: Isn't Hugh Grant a member at Fulham?
0: I think
2: not a member. He's a supporter.
0: Really? They're quite posh.
2: They are quite
0: posh. Supporters.
1: I saw him in person once and it was crazy. What? Served him at the
0: Hugh
1: cafe.
0: Grant?
1: Yeah.
0: Did really?
1: He came into the old cafe that I worked at and it was crazy. I still remember, it was months ago, he got an orange juice, a cappuccino and a pan au chocolat.
2: Did he indeed? Mm-hmm.
0: Here in Battersea?
1: Him in Battersea, yeah. Oh. He was walking up and down that road a couple times, because I remember one time I looked out the window and I saw a man and I said, that looks the image of Hugh Grant. And it was, and he walked down all the way to the park. And then
0: this is just by the Prince Albert Pub.
1: Yes, exactly. Yeah. At the Prince Albert Pub, he must have crossed the bridge or something. And then a couple of weeks later, he came in then. And I was God.
0: He probably just was peering over from Chelsea.
1: Honestly.
0: Let's go over to the other side.
1: Yeah.
0: Let's go to the other
1: Let's
0: side.
1: Let's see what they're saying.
0: So I was at Fulham yesterday, Craven Cottage, for AFC Wimbledon versus Fulham in the Carabao Cup. Sadly, AFC Wimbledon didn't score, but they really tried hard. They are a League One side playing a Premier League side, of course.
1: Yeah.
0: And the support, really, though, was second to none from the Wimbledon supporters. 5,000 of them in the stands.
1: Wow. Including over there. How many fit in the stadium?
0: I don't know how big that stadium is. It looks quite small once you're in there. Mm. It's quite a community-based stadium for them still. It's quite a small club in terms of Premier League action. But I think there's like 25,000 or something in total. But the Wimbledon supporters are in full voice. Whereas Fulham were very quiet.
2: Like a library.
0: They were looking over like, what?
1: What's
0: all that
1: lovely
0: noise?
1: That's clever. Yeah, that
0: there
1: is
0: were so
1: odd
0: many clever chants. Now, I took along my husband, Keith, who said to me, you want me to go to a soccer match? And I said, number one, it's not soccer. It's football. Mm-hmm. And yes, because I've got no one else to go with.
1: Yeah.
0: And that's, and he did come along and he enjoyed it, actually.
1: There you go.
2: That's great.
0: He even did a... Bravos! He even joined in with a few of them.
1: I do like the way that the mascots are a thing.
0: Yeah,
1: Womble mascot is a thing and he follows him around.
0: Wombles! Now, talking of the Wombles, they are back at Plough Lane at the Cherry Red Record Stadium on Sunday. Ben Hayes, our sports editor, who's normally doing this show, and Robin Davis will be live commentating the full match for you against Wigan Athletic this Sunday from 2 p.m. So if you are a Dons fan like me, and Keith now, then you must listen to Riverside Radio this Sunday. Full commentary. It actually begins, the sports show, at 1 o'clock, but full commentary starts at 2 o'clock this afternoon, this Sunday afternoon, on our DAB digital radio service only. So if you have a DAB digital radio, and if you don't, why don't you? if you don't, go out and buy one over this bank holiday weekend.
2: It's
0: going
2: to be done.
0: Some good deals.
1: Surely,
0: you can get cheap ones now.
1: What was the department store's name again?
0: John Lewis?
1: No.
0: Ely's.
1: Surely they'll have one.
0: Oh, Ely's. Ely's in Wimbledon do have one. Yeah, absolutely.
2: Exactly.
0: They do. DAB digital radios. You need to, have you got one?
2: I have.
0: Yeah, yeah. What, is it a Roberts one?
2: Actually, it is.
0: I knew it was a Roberts one. Is it a nice coloured one, like pastel coloured one?
2: Actually, it's brown, but it's sort of brown leather. Which
0: yes, I know the ones. Beautiful.
1: Are these the kind of like nearly brick looking ones?
2: They are like
1: gorgeous.
0: Have you got
1: no, I don't.
0: So you can't listen to the commentary?
1: I can't listen to the commentary.
0: Outrageous, I'm going to tell Ben.
1: I'm so sorry. Me when I'm working my hard hospitality shift.
0: Yeah, no, DAB digital radio is what you need to listen to the commentary on Sunday from 2 o'clock this Sunday afternoon. And Ben and Robin will be doing a fine job of that. So do tune in. Yeah. What we're doing this morning, though, is we're trying to find out how your summer was. Because sadly, we're coming to the end of summer.
1: Yes.
2: We are.
0: What was it like on a rate of 1 to 10? Yeah. I would say my summer was about an 8.
1: Yeah.
0: You think 6, I
1: said,
0: 7.
1: Yeah, we both said 6, 7.
0: 6, 7. You six, said 6, 7, seven yeah, Nina,
1: yeah,
0: as well.
1: Yeah, because it was at work a lot.
2: Yeah, I agree.
1: And it was, yeah.
0: We had the World Cup. Which
1: true.
0: Was great fun.
1: True.
0: Yeah,
1: that
0: was lot good. Of fun.
1: Oh my God, that feels like it was ages ago.
2: Yeah, it does.
1: Did you guys go away?
0: Yeah,
1: did you,
0: yeah we
1: you
0: went to Lisbon
1: a couple of times.
0: Yeah,
2: oh, and you had your football shirt, didn't you?

0: ago. I went somewhere else as well. I can't even remember. But it's been a great summer. I think it's been a great summer. Really has been fun. What about yours though? 07871670493 on the WhatsApp.
1: Or you can email us at breakfast@riversideradio.com or on social media at This Is Riverside.
0: And also, what else were we asking? I can't remember.
1: How was your summer?
0: What was the other thing we were asking?
2: We were asking something else.
0: Bank holiday weekend.
1: Thank you, Nina. The only professional.
0: What are your plans for this bank holiday weekend? What are you up to this weekend? Please do let us know on the WhatsApp, the email, on the socials as well. It'd be good to hear from you. We got the results of the Trinity Ward by-election in Nina's bulletin there. We've been talking about that this morning as well. And we're playing some fabulous music like this from Cat De Luna. It's Move Your Cadera.

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2: 17 minutes past 8 then. Let's get a River, Roads and Rails update for South West London. Yes. Ava, how's it doing?
3: Well, it's much of the same from the last hour again. I find this on a Friday. There's not much going on the roads.
2: No one bothers on a Friday, do they? They're all staying at home.
3: Work from home.
2: Easy.
3: Of a bank holiday. Well, in Mitcham, it's still at a standstill there.
2: This is fire the other night.
3: Yeah, on the London Road. Bad. In both directions. Honestly, just avoid it. I think the road is completely closed between Cranmer Road and Mill Green Road there. Then in Wandsworth, it's the usual slow traffic on the A3 West Hill going northbound between Tibbetts Corner and Upper Richmond Road. Then you got some delays then on the Heathrow Spur Road going southbound just before the tunnels into the terminals there. And then for public transport, there are some minor delays on both the Hammersmith and City and the Central Line due to cancellations across the line. The Mildmay Line has some delays there as well between Wilston Junction and Clapham Junction. And trains are not stopping on the Great Northern and Thames Link southbound at Nebworth due to flooding. So I'll have more updates for you in half an hour, but as always, you can WhatsApp us on 078-7167-0493 if I've missed anything.
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3: Right, apparently we're playing a game now.
4: Yes,
3: is it?
4: Please.
3: Okay, we are playing something. Do you play this every week at this time?
4: Every week. We do have a jingle. It's called Headlines or Headlies.
5: Headlines or Headlies.
4: The name of the game.
5: Lines or Headlies. Let's have a look. Headlines or Headlies. Oh, there it
4: there
5: is.
4: You go.
5: Okay, here we go. Let's play it. Right, it's time for this.
2: Tell me lies, tell me sweet little lies.
3: Headlines or Headlies on Riverside Breakfast on a Friday. Last time I was here on a Friday, I think I did the lie, didn't I?
4: Yes, you did.
3: I can't remember what it was.
4: I can't remember either.
3: But it's your turn now.
4: It's my turn, and I'm quite proud of what I have, to be fair.
3: Okay, right. So is it both of us playing, myself and Nina?
4: Yeah, brilliant. You can help each other. You can help each other.
5: Okay,
3: so there's three headlines.
4: Three headlines.
3: One of them's a lie.
4: One of them's a lie. I try to have one that's semi-local.
6: Okay.
4: I like to go quite pop culture because it stumps Ben. Ben does not. He doesn't really know where he tries to go. I keep them. Do more sports because I don't know the sports.
6: Yes, absolutely.
4: So, so that's
3: he's silly not to do them as sports editor of Riverside
4: exactly.
3: Radio.
4: Exactly. Right, are you ready?
6: Mm. Yeah. Absolutely.
4: Okay.
3: Go ahead.
4: So the first one. Brooklyn Beckham has been accused of rage baiting the entire Irish community with his latest Instagram post.
3: Mm-hmm. Why? What did he do?
4: He posted a picture of Guinness.
3: Right. Oh, okay. Why is that rage baiting?
4: Well,
3: he posted a picture of Guinness.
4: Yeah. So you can imagine. We can get into it later. Let me give you all of them.
6: Okay.
4: And then you can
6: ask questions.
4: Because I never know how much to give away.
6: Okay. Yeah. Yes.
3: Go on. Sorry.
4: No. Number two. People living near David Bowie's Southeast London childhood home are on board and driving forward plans to turn it into a visitor attraction. And number three, North West, the daughter of Kim Kardashian and Kanye West, told Dazed in an interview this week.
3: Who are these people?
4: Dazed magazine.
3: Oh, Dazed is a magazine.
4: Oh, magazine. Okay, great yes. magazine.
3: Kim
4: is
3: Kardashian.
4: I love yes. Kim Kardashian's yes. daughter, North West.
3: Oh,
4: she's
3: yes.
4: 13 years old.
3: Right.
4: She said in an interview this week that she wants to work at Starbucks when she's 14 to experience a real job before starting her music career.
3: Oh, right. She's already doing the music
4: she's
3: career
4: doing,
3: anyway.
4: She wants to, obviously she wants to build on it.
3: Okay. Okay.
4: So there you go.
6: The first one,
4: Brooklyn Beckham has been accused of rage baiting the entire Irish community with his latest Instagram post.
3: Okay, so are we supposed to guess them now?
4: Well, you can. You can wait. Sometimes we wait until maybe
3: my instant reaction is, what was the local one? The David Bowie
4: one? David Bowie one.
3: I think that's the lie.
4: Okay.
3: Just because I haven't heard it.
6: You see, I thought that was true.
4: Mm-hmm.
6: Oh. But, difference of opinion.
3: That's my instant reaction.
6: That's your gut reaction.
3: But also, I'm thinking the lie possibly is the first one. Like
4: the Brooklyn Beckham one.
3: The Brooklyn Beckham.
6: Mm-hmm. Yeah, because I'm struggling to see how it...
3: How would it rage the community?
6: Yeah.
3: Like, posting
4: do you guys not hear there's a... there's an Instagram page that posts really bad London Guinness. There's like a whole thing.
6: Oh, is there?
4: That Guinness is it has to be made this way that people get really annoyed when it's a bad one.
3: Right.
4: So he posted a picture of one that he was obviously drinking and everyone was not impressed with the
3: way that
4: looked.
3: Because Guinness wasn't right?
4: Yes, exactly.
3: In what way?
6: Oh.
4: Well, I can't show you because that'll give it away.
3: But
4: it is crazy.
3: I just can't, I mean, it...
4: Maybe because like sometimes Guinness don't have enough head, sometimes they have much head, sometimes it's in the wrong glass. There's a million and one reasons why Guinness won't be right.
3: Okay. Well, should we have a think and then come back?
6: Yeah, I'm tempted to say
4: still for this.
3: You think it's the lie?
6: I do.
3: You think the Irish one's the lie? I think have you heard the David Bowie story?
6: I feel like glanced a headline at some stage in the last day or so.
3: I mean, he was born in Bromley, which is...
6: He was, wasn't
3: no,
6: he?
3: No, sorry. He was born in Brixton, David Bowie.
6: Oh.
3: But lived in Bromley.
4: Yeah.
6: And where's this house?
4: Southeast.
6: So that's Bromley.
4: Yeah. Mm. It was like, I read it was when he was 8 to 20, this is where he lived.
3: Yeah.
6: So okay.
3: Mm. Yeah, okay. I'm not so sure. If it's a residential street, they wouldn't turn it into a museum. Anyway, let's have a think. Let's have a listen. We'll go to some headlines, real headlines. And then we'll find out the headline or headline a bit later.

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1: Good morning. The top stories this morning. We're hearing rescue efforts in Nepal have been halted because of the risk of more flash floods. Hundreds of people are still missing, including 33 Britons, after a wall of water, mud and debris smashed through villages. The number of dead in Nepal has reached 477. Hundreds of extra officers have been drafted in to help Cleveland police after a number of violent incidents with possible links to organised crime. They include a fatal house fire, a stabbing, and the deaths of seven people on the A66 last weekend. Every police force in England and Wales will have a specialist rape and sexual offences team by the end of the year. The rollout's been brought forward by 18 months in an effort to tackle violence against women and girls. A coalition, including senior police officers and the RAC, has written to the Prime Minister urging him to introduce alcohol locks for repeat drink drivers. The devices stop the vehicle being started unless a clear breath test is blown. And finally, the bank holiday weekend looks like it'll be both wet and windy. Forecast is a warning of flooding with heavy rain forecast for England. Those are the top stories. More in half an hour.
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4: Good morning, I'm Ava Casey. Here's the weather. This morning we'll see plenty of sunshine, but later in the afternoon and into the evening it will turn breezy with a band of cloud and showers moving in from the west with highest temperatures of 23 degrees. Whatever the weather, London's freshest fruit, veg and flowers are always in season at New Covent Garden Market, serving the capital 6 days a week from Nine Elms.
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2: 8:36. Ben's off today. He's in Devon, spending his final week of the summer holidays before the kids go back to school.
3: So true. Lovely.
2: Yeah, coming back though for Sunday's match, AFC Wimbledon versus Wigan Athletic at the Cherry Red Record Stadium at Plough Lane. Full commentary on Riverside Radio with Ben and Robin this Sunday from 2 o'clock. I have to say hello to Dara, who
3: Good
2: is
3: morning,
2: listening
3: Dara.
2: In Ireland.
3: Yes.
2: Dara is
3: my older brother.
2: Your older brother! He says his summer's been 8 or 9 out of 10.
3: Oh, wow.
4: Oh, that's very high.
2: Spent the whole summer at concerts in Ireland, yeah, at music true. Festivals. Cycled from Dublin to Galway. My goodness.
3: Good effort. Yes. He's crazy.
2: Your brother is
3: Dara,
2: fit,
3: you're crazy.
2: Clearly.
3: Mm-hmm. Yeah, yeah. They also did a, him and my brother also did a triathlon as well. Dara, he's 31.
2: I was golfing with friends, spending time with family for my granny's 80th birthday in Kerry.
3: Yeah.
2: You went back for
3: this.
2: Yes. It's been pretty hectic, but I had an absolute ball. Now I'm off to Greece with my girlfriend for 10 days. I'm going to relax in the warm weather. Oh, you didn't know this?
3: I didn't know that. Well, maybe I did.
2: Going to relax in the warm weather and eat rings around myself.
3: There you go. Enjoy.
2: Make sure you take some Tato crisps because you can't get them in Greece. My favourite is the prawn cocktail.
3: Tato prawn cocktail? I didn't know they had that.
2: What? Ava, you don't know what
3: I'm
2: a blar
3: so sorry.
2: Is.
3: Yeah.
2: Do you know what a blar is? Nina wouldn't know what blar is. It's a particular bread roll.
3: I'm
2: wearing my GAA shirt this morning.
3: I'm starting to realise is like its own little country, its own language.
2: See
3: and
2: this? This is my GAA shirt. This is Irish football.
3: Irish football. And I was going to ask, have you ever gone to a...
4: I'm yeah, skating at Jason's chest.
2: Port Lauraga. Port Lauraga in Irish is Waterford.
4: Oh, right. Yes, yes. So,
2: yeah. This is where my husband's from.
4: Oh, wonderful.
2: And so,
3: he's representing today.
2: I'm representing. I thought I must wear my Waterford shirt today for...
4: It's got to be done.
2: But she doesn't know what a blar is.
3: No, I don't know what a blar is. I know what a white roll is. I didn't know they called it a blar.
2: It's a particular white roll. Well, no, it's a very particular one.
3: Sorry, apologies.
2: It's you a very said particular one. It's European
3: protected. Yeah.
2: You can't make a blar outside Waterford. Call it a blar.
3: Yeah. Well, then that makes sense
2: like
3: why I wouldn't have had one.
2: Yeah. And the other thing you didn't know was Dacia, which is on the shirt.
3: Yeah.
2: Dacia is the clan, the local clan that lives in Waterford. Mm. Yeah.
3: It's in their nickname for the sports team. Up the Dacia.
2: Up the Dacia. Blue and white. I like the blue and white.
3: I like
2: as well.
3: It's yeah, a really it's nice. And I love a GAA jersey with a collar on it.
2: Yeah.
3: I think it's great.
4: It's quite smart.
3: Yeah, it's really nice. Yeah.
4: Ooh, brings out your eyes.
2: So, exactly. I'm very much into sports shirts at the moment. I've got loads of my AFC Wimbledon ones, my AFC Bournemouth ones, and now my Port Lauraga ones.
3: Did you remember when the, I can't remember now what the pubs are called, but the Alma in Wandsworth.
2: The Alma in Wandsworth.
3: Yeah, they had their jerseys for the World Cup and they were gorgeous.
2: Yeah.
3: They were beautiful.
2: I want to make a Riverside Radio football shirt.
3: Oh, yeah.
2: We're fabulous. Not a football team, but I think it would look nice.
3: It'd be really nice. Yeah. You don't need to be a football team to have a football jersey.
2: No, exactly.
3: Yeah.
2: Exactly. Look at Reform UK. They made their own, didn't they?
4: They did. Yeah.
2: Dara, lovely to hear from you. Thank you. Have a lovely time in Greece,
3: enjoy.
2: Won't you? Enjoy.
4: Have a lovely time.
2: Right, I think it's time for headlines and headlines.
3: Yes, the reveal.
4: Goodness.
2: I've forgotten the blooming music again. But anyway, so what do we reckon? Should we have the headlines again?
3: Yes,
2: go through them again.
4: Let's have a recap.
3: So, part two. So, Brooklyn Beckham has been accused of rage baiting the entire Irish community with his latest Instagram post, aka a picture of his Guinness that he posted his story the other day. People living near David Bowie's Southeast London childhood home are on board and driving forward plans to turn it into a visitor attraction. Are on board because it's someone else came to them with is lobbying for it and needed to get the locals.
4: Okay, and wants to get locals on.
3: So the locals are on site. Exactly. Okay. Yeah. And then number three, the final one, Northwest, daughter of Kim Kardashian and Kanye West, told Days this week that she wants to work at Starbucks when she's 14 to experience a real job before building her music career.
4: So I think we think three's true, don't we?
2: Definitely three's true.
3: It's
2: the first two.
3: Yeah.
2: It's the first two.
4: The thing is, it's when the first one, rage baiting the entire Irish community, would they all, as a body, be enraged?
3: Yeah.
4: Do you think?
2: Harry the Reef has helped.
3: What's Harry saying? Good morning, Harry.
4: Oh.
2: Morning all. The neighbours are kicking up a stink about the Bowie Museum. They don't want it in a residential road.
3: No!
2: We put
3: he just revealed it. Harry.
2: We put a new roof on the building in the 70s.
4: Oh, Harry.
2: He put a roof on the building, that building in the 70s.
4: Oh, That's interesting.
2: But the thin white Duke was long gone by then. P.S. The guarantee has expired. So it's got to be. Thanks, Harry, for your help.
4: Oh, well done.
3: My it's got to be. Cheaters.
4: Oh, my goodness.
2: And it's got to be. So hold on. So which one is it?
3: So the second one is a lie.
2: So yeah. The second one is So I was right.
3: You were right. I was right before he said that. I thought it was really admirable. The two of you were off air, really going through it, trying to understand what was going on.
4: Stumped.
2: So the Guinness one was real.
3: Guinness one. I have a picture of it here. It's because
2: what was so wrong with the Guinness?
3: It's you'll see it and you'll know. This is what the Guinness looks like. It's in a very weird glass. It's quite a skinny glass with a fat top.
2: That's not Guinness.
3: The bottom of it is completely frozen. I would highly recommend looking it up, and it looks so weird.
2: I actually like Brooklyn.
3: Do you?
2: Yeah, I like his. I like his food. I like what he cooks.
3: See, I
2: like
3: just see it and videos. I'm like, I do more exciting things than that.
4: Do you? Yeah. Would you, Ava? You're just waiting for your own show.
3: Hello, exactly.
2: Well, you know Romeo lives up the road.
3: Yes, he's another one who's come into the cafe a couple of times.
2: Oh, he's come in, has he?
4: He did. Romeo. Celebrity hotspot.
3: Honestly.
4: Yeah.
3: Used to be, and now.
2: Yeah.
3: Down hidden in St. John's Hill.
2: Right, okay, that's another week of headlines and headlines. And we won. We won
3: well
2: that
3: done.
2: One.
4: With a bit
3: well
4: of help
3: done.
4: From Harry. Yeah. Mind you, you have it anyway.
3: Show it to Harry.
2: Thank you, Harry. Also, do tell us, Harry, what you're up to this weekend.
3: Yes.
2: Anything?
3: How was your summer?
2: Get in, Harry, says Barbara. Thank you. Harry, what are you up to this weekend? And how was your summer, please? Yes. Rate it out of 10. That's what we're doing this morning on Riverside Breakfast. Did you know that Lulu's got a new song?
4: Has she?
2: Lulu, she's in her 70s.
3: What?
4: Yeah, she must be.
2: Yeah, and this is it.

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2: Right, 8:46. Ava, how's it looking?
3: Well, the only thing I have to note is Mitcham. That London road there in both directions is still closed due to the earlier wildfire on Wednesday afternoon. So do be mindful in that area. But otherwise, the roads seem to be moving quite easily around the place. But in public transport updates, there are delays of up to 15 minutes on the Gatwick Express northbound between Brighton and Victoria due to a track safety checks. So if you're on your way home from the airport, you might have to keep that in mind. There are also some delays of up to 25 minutes on the Thames Link northbound between Haywards Heath and Purley. And trains are not stopping on the Great Northern and Thames Link southbound at Nebworth due to flooding. Then on both the Hammersmith and City line and the Central line, there are minor delays across the line due to cancellations. And that is all for this hour. If I've missed anything or you're stuck anywhere that I haven't mentioned, you can WhatsApp us on 078-7167-0493.
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0: 8:52, Riverside Breakfast. Love to Hate You. That's what the whole Irish community thinks of Brooklyn Beckham.
1: Yeah.
0: Because of that Guinness.
1: That's what they can't decide.
0: Crazy, isn't it? Right, Bank Holiday Monday on the way then. The whole weekend. And there are things to do across Southwest London, of course. One of the best things you can do is go to Kew Gardens. It's always a fabulous place to go to, isn't it?

0: fabulous place for children to go along as well and do some hands-on crafts. They've got loads of stuff going on because they've been running all summer the Tom Gates epic adventure at Kew Gardens. Now, we didn't know what it was. I have nieces and I have 12 nieces and nephews.
1: Yeah, amazing.
0: I'm sure if I asked them, they'd know what Tom Gates was.
1: True, very true, actually.
0: I tell you who can tell us, though. Tilly Ramanan, who's the programme producer from Kew Gardens of the Tom Gates epic adventure. Tilly, good morning.
2: Good morning. Thanks for having me on.
0: Tom is a brilliant illustrator, isn't he? The stuff is fantastic. Tell us how popular he is.
2: Yeah, super popular, actually. He's actually part of a global series by Liz Pichon.
0: Your phone is going really funny. Sorry. So Tom Gates is the character, isn't he?
2: He is, yes. He's part of the Liz Pichon books, the global best-selling books by Liz Pichon. And they're super popular.
0: And she does the illustrations as well?
1: Yeah.
2: Yeah, she does. And she does loads of live drawings on YouTube. So you can catch some of those online. They're super popular.
0: How long has this been going on at Kew Gardens? You've done it all summer, have you?
2: Yeah, so it started in July and it's on actually only for a few more days. So it'll end on the 31st of August. So it's really your last chance to come and see it.
0: And what happens when kids come along? What can they do?
2: Yeah, so Tom Gates' Epic Adventure is an interactive experience. It's packed full of creativity, music, puzzles and discovery. And you can kind of expect to see a giant collaborative mega doodle wall. You can get creative. You can get creative in the Super Make and Do tent where there's loads of craft activities. And also you can dance away to some live music performances by the Tom Gates Band. And that happens three times a day.
0: There's a band. How has this escaped me entirely? Have you heard of this?
3: No, I haven't.
2: If you're going to do one thing, you should come and see the bands.
0: Dog they're really zombies, fun. They're called.
2: Yeah, they're called the Dog Zombies. And they have songs. And there's one about biscuits, which is definitely my favourite.
1: Yeah.
0: Oh my this is fantastic. And this is running alongside everything else that you do at Kew Gardens. It's a very busy place in the summer, isn't it? It's a very busy place most of the time.
1: Yeah,
2: it's super busy at the moment. And there's always something to do in the gardens. We've also got our Henry Moore Family Trail on, which will be on throughout the summer. And there's a specific activity for families where you can see Henry Moore's 10 biggest and best known sculptures and get really up and personal with them.
3: That's great.
0: You know this collaborative doodle, how many doodles have you done on it, Tilly, yourself? I bet you have.
2: There are so many. Yes, I am a keen drawer myself, so I've done many.
0: Sadly, your phone's going in and out. It's really, really annoying. But what would you put on it?
1: So true. It's a great question.
0: What would you put?
1: Maybe some spirals. Maybe a self-portrait. That could be quite fun.
0: Oh, that'd be fun.
1: Or doing your friend.
0: Yeah. Do you doodle much, Nina?
3: I'm awful at art.
0: Yeah, same.
1: You don't need to be great to doodle.
3: Well, that's true. We had
0: Mr. Doodle on the show.
1: Did you?
0: A couple of weeks ago. Yeah. Wow. He's doing something in the West End, but this is very much Kew Gardens territory. So it's on till Monday, 31st of August, and children have a fabulous time, but obviously the adults can do the Henry Moore stuff as well. And then, of course, Tilly, you're gearing up for Christmas. We all know what happens Kew at Christmas, don't we?
2: Yes, and just before Christmas, we've also got the Halloween trail. So there's loads to still look forward to. And we've actually got Hey Dougie coming to Kew in the autumn, October half term.
0: I think I have heard of Hey Dougie. That's a doggy character, isn't it?
2: Yes, it is a doggy character. And there'll be loads of autumnal challenges to do, linked to plants and fungi. But also you can earn loads of unique stamps as well. So that starts on the 17th of October.
0: I do know Hey Dougie. Isn't it an Australian thing? Am I right?
2: No, I don't think it is, actually. Oh. Yes, yeah. BBC.
0: Oh, is it? I believe it's made that dogs can actually watch as well.
1: They can see it because the way they've done the cartoon, the colours and stuff.
0: Wow. Is that dogs can recognise it like we can, apparently.
3: How interesting.
0: I think that's the one, Hey Dougie.
2: Yeah, there's also a really good song called Sticky, Sticky, Stick, Stick, which you better look up after this call.
0: That goes well with the Kew Gardens theme, doesn't it?
1: Yeah, it does. does.
2: Yeah, it does.
0: Sticky, sticky, stick, stick. Fantastic. Oh, we'll do that. We'll do that, Tilly. Thank you so much. And how can people get tickets?
2: Well, there's a range of tickets online, but there are some summer offers this summer, and it's part of the UK government initiative. So you can find that online. But also we're doing a £2 ticket for ages 4 to 15 when you book online.
0: Oh, fantastic. That's amazing. £2. £2 for a day.
2: Yeah, that'll start from September.
0: So if you like me, because I've not got anything planned this weekend, actually. That's a good option, isn't it?
3: Glen Dads
0: Kew Gardens. Certainly for the kids. Thank you so much, Tilly. Really lovely to have
1: you
0: on. Enjoy the rest of the bank holiday weekend. Hope you get a bit of rest after this.
2: Yeah. Thank you so much for having me on.
0: Thank you so much for coming on, Tilly Ramanam there, the programme producer at Kew Gardens at the Tom Gates Epic Adventure. £2 tickets, not bad, is it?
3: That's very good indeed, actually, because things are so pricey.
0: Yeah, absolutely. Go and support them. News on the way at 9.

0: It's Riverside Breakfast with me, Jason Rosam, an Uber boat by Thames Clippers on DAB, online and on your smart speaker. This is Riverside Radio. Now Riverside reports just after nine with Nina Wilkins.
1: Good morning. The top story today. Wandsworth Labour has held Trinity Ward in yesterday's by-election. Labour councillor Shireen Georgiani was elected with 1,558 votes and gave her thoughts on the campaign and the results.
2: It was really positive to hear people saying that they wanted to see progressive politics in Wandsworth. So, yeah, I'm happy to see that that turned out tonight, and also frustration at the last 3 months of the newly elected Conservative administrations.
1: The Tories will remain in control of the council with 29 representatives to Labour's 27, and in a confidence and supply agreement with independent councillor Malcolm Grimston. Voter turnout was roughly 39%, down from around 50% for the full local election held in May this year. We're hearing rescue efforts in Nepal have been halted because of the risk of more flash floods. Hundreds of people are still missing, including 33 Britons, after a wall of water, mud and debris smashed through villages. Nearly 500 people are dead. Sky's Cordelia Lynch in Dungay in Nepal says news of an overflowing lake has prompted fresh chaos.
3: So many local people trying to escape on motorbikes. A lot trying to get to higher ground. Panic set in immediately. Rescue teams telling us to get out, everyone trying to flee as quick as they can.
1: John Healey has set out his top priority as Chancellor to stick to fiscal discipline. He's facing tough decisions ahead of his first budget in October. Mr. Healey is dealing with the same economic challenges of his predecessor Rachel Reeves, but is promising hope, future direction and growth in every postcode under Andy Burnham's government. The Prime Minister says a crackdown on cowboy builders will help put rogue traders out of business. A new government-backed scheme will let customers find approved builders and protect payments during home improvement projects. Ministers have also announced tougher regulation of private bailiffs. But the Tories are warning it could just pile on more paperwork onto the majority of businesses. And finally, the Green Party is calling for a block on new data centres, claiming they put communities at risk of water shortages. Leader Zach Polanski says the government should slam the brakes on new projects. The government says they're critical infrastructure projects, but the Greens argue they consume significant amount of water during a time of drought. That's Riverside Reports. I'm Nina Wilkins. More in half an hour.
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6: Good morning, I'm Ava Casey. Here's the weather. This morning we'll see plenty of sunshine, but then later in the afternoon and into the evening, it'll turn breezy with a band of cloud and showers moving in from the west, with highest temperatures at 23 degrees. Whatever the weather, London's freshest fruit, veg and flowers are always in season at New Covent Garden Market, serving the capital 6 days a week from Nine Elms.
7: Hi, I'm Rob McAuliffe. I'm the General Manager at New Covent Garden Fruit, Veg and Flower Market. I've been here a whole 3 months now, and this place is very dear to my heart, mainly because when I was a child, my dad used to deliver bread here, and I used to sit in the front seat of the van.

0: Riverside Breakfast with Ben, Ava,
1: and Uber Boat by Thames Clippers. Love in Southwest London.
2: However, Ben is not here, and you've got me, Jason Rosim, in for today. And I'm back on Monday morning as well, so I don't have a bank holiday
3: weekend,
2: do I?
3: I was going to say, you have a full Riverside weekend.
2: Yeah, I'm here tomorrow and on Sunday as well.
3: Monday's so dedicated. How many days in a row is that in this building? Oh, sure, but like, I guess yesterday, in a way, you weren't here.
2: I was here. We were at Healy's in Wimbledon.
4: Wow.
2: Had a great time at Healy's in Wimbledon yesterday. Really, really good fun. If you've not got nothing to do this weekend.
3: Yeah.
2: Pop to Wimbledon. If you've never been to Wimbledon shopping, it's worth it.
3: Yeah, true.
2: They've got a nice Centre Court shopping centre.
3: Ooh.
2: Sorry, it's not called that anymore. It used to be called Centre Court. I don't know why they changed the name.
4: It's crazy, isn't it? Because people just call it the old name.
3: Yeah, do they call it? Change it to?
2: Wimbledon Courser.
3: Oh.
2: Only a few years ago.
3: Centre Court is a great name for
2: Centre Court shopping centre was great. Yeah, however, people did make the mistake of... I mean, where would you go to the tennis if you want? If you were looking to go to the tennis at Wimbledon,
3: and put in.
2: Where would you go on the London Tube map? Where would you go?
3: To Wimbledon.
2: Ah, she's made the mistake.
3: Oh.
2: You know, don't you, Nina?
4: Well, yes, only because I know anyway, and I did the queue.
3: Oh, yes, you did.
2: Southfields. Yeah, so
3: there you go. Okay.
2: It's not in Wimbledon. No, it's in Southfields.
3: That's one thing you got to go to. To do it, you gotta do it wrong.
2: So people turn up at Wimbledon going, "Where's the tennis?" And it's not. It's like
3: it's not
2: you have to walk about 20 minutes.
3: You show the Centre Court shopping centre.
2: And what they do is, if people do come to Wimbledon, then they have buses that go up.
3: Oh wow! Oh, is it far between?
2: Yes.
3: Is it?
2: Yeah, you'd walk it 20
4: it
2: would take maybe even longer, about 25? Half an hour. To
4: yes, I'd say.
3: Oh, that's not
4: 20 minutes.
2: But yeah, you go to Southfields on the tube.
3: Good to know.
2: Yeah, which is actually in London Borough of Wandsworth, not in the London Borough of Merton. It's half and half in both boroughs.
3: Mm-hmm.
2: So what was I saying there? Yeah, Centre Court shopping centre.
3: Yeah.
2: People obviously thought Centre Court, tennis, Wimbledon arrived.
4: Yes, I can see
2: this
4: that.
2: This is a shopping centre, not Centre Court, Centre Court.
4: Where am I?
2: Anyway, and then the south side used to be called Arndale in Wandsworth. The Arndale Centre.
3: Arndale.
2: Yeah.
3: Sounds like a...
2: Well, all the shopping centres used to be called the Arndale Centre for some reason.
3: Really?
2: I don't know why.
4: There was one up in Manchester, wasn't there?
2: Yeah, I think they still call it the Arndale.
4: Yes, I think they do.
2: We also had an Arndale where I grew up.
4: Oh, right.
2: It became the Dolphin Centre.
4: Oh,
2: Poole in Dorset.
4: I suppose you're near the sea, yeah.
2: You know, Poole, the symbol of Poole is a dolphin.
4: Is it?
3: Okay. Yeah.
2: Have you got any Poole pottery, Nina?
4: I haven't, no. But actually...
2: If you look underneath Poole pottery, the dolphin's there. That's the stamp.
4: Talking of dolphins, I watched Jaws last
3: Sunday
4: evening.
3: Did you? Yeah,
2: Jaws?
4: Jaws, yes. Thinking of sea creatures.
3: For the first time, or...
4: Fourth time.
3: Oh, nice.
2: You love a bit of Jaws, do you? I haven't seen it in years.
3: I watched The Godfather for the first time on Monday.
2: Do you know, I've never seen that film either.
4: Oh,
3: it was very good. It's not the storyline I thought it was going to be.
4: No.
3: Not at all. And I didn't realise the most iconic scene of the movie is in the first 5 minutes. And I didn't.
2: Is it?
3: It is.
2: No,
3: the, you're going to me in the day, my dad is Wendy.
2: Very good impression.
3: Thank you.
4: Love
3: but it's not, and it's not even that. He says, you come to me in the day, my what? The day my daughter's to be wed, or something like that. Because I remember waiting, like, oh. And then
2: I've never seen it. Have you?
3: It's very good.
4: I have. Years ago.
2: How old is that film? Is it in the 80s?
4: Oh, it must be. Actually, I think it's before that. It must be.
3: Diane Keating, RIP, she is gorgeous, and she's so young. She's barely recognisable. Yeah. It's mad.
2: They're all going, aren't they? Dolly Parton, Tim Curry.
3: Tim Curry.
4: Yes.
3: The guy from Transformers.
2: Now, what are we doing here? Oh, we're speaking to.
3: Yes.
2: We got a bit of football on because obviously this weekend AFC Wimbledon play Wigan Athletic. I was at the game last night, AFC Wimbledon versus Fulham at Craven Cottage in the Carabao Cup.
3: Mm-hmm.
2: Sadly, the Wombles lost 3-0, but you know, it's to be expected. Fulham is a Premier League side, of course, but they tried their best. And oh my goodness, the Dons fans were incredible in the stand.
3: That's what's important. Yeah.
2: They are back at Plough Lane at the Cherry Red Records Stadium on Sunday. We're going to be broadcasting full commentary of that match with Ben Hayes and Robin Davis, our sports editor and deputy.

0: Wigan Athletic. Now, the reason I mentioned football is our next guest that we're going to be speaking to this morning is talking about football in the community. We're going to be talking to Jacques Michel, who runs the Fox Soccer Academy. He's the head coach at the Fox Soccer Academy. They've been running camps at Tooting and Mitcham FC for boys and girls aged under 7 and under 14 this summer. And we're going to be talking to him about that next here on Riverside Radio. It's my song of the summer. Does Ben like it now?
1: I think he's warming to it.
0: Do you like it now, Ava?
1: I need to listen to it again.
0: Well, here it is. Nina, do you like it?
2: I haven't heard it yet.
0: Well, you're going to love it. Let's get bopping. Pixie Lott and Dance Like No One's Watching.

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2: Right, 17 minutes past nine. How's it looking on our River, Roads and Rails?
3: Well,
2: Ava?
3: Well, if you're in the Purley area, the Brighton Road going northbound is completely blocked. There's queuing traffic there due to an accident between the Purley Downs Road and the Bidulph Road. There's congestion on both sides there, so do be mindful if you're on your way there. And then the traffic is still at a complete standstill in Mitcham on the London Road in both directions on the Cranmer Road there between it and Mill Green Road. Then in Wandsworth, you have the usual slow traffic in both directions on the A3 West Hill around the South Circular there, and as well between Tibbetts Corner and Upper Richmond Road. Then for public transport, delays are starting to ease on the Gatwick Express. It's now 10 minute delays there going northbound between Brighton and Victoria. We got some trains not stopping on the Great Northern and Thames Link southbound at Nebworth due to flooding. And then there are also some possible delays on the Thames Link and Southern northbound between Haywards Heath and Purley. And then both the Central Line and Circle Line have some minor delays across the line due to cancellations. And if I've missed anything or you're stuck anywhere that I haven't mentioned, you can WhatsApp us on 078 7167
0: 0493. Riverside.
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0: Look, there's going to be a number of people dancing across Southwest London this weekend,
1: of course,
0: as we say goodbye to the summer of 2026. Sad,
1: R.I.P.
0: isn't it?
1: Summer.
0: You're going to be doing a bit of dancing this weekend?
1: Yeah.
0: Oh, yeah? Well,
1: oh,
0: because you're going to...
1: going to a music festival.
0: Music?
1: I'm very excited.
0: You're going to the music festival. Of course you're going to be doing some
1: wonderful
0: dancing. Nina, any
1: I'm
0: dance? You're going to the National Portrait Gallery.
2: Oh, there'll be no dancing there.
0: Well, you don't know.
1: I don't know, there might be a bit of dancing.
0: I mean, I could go dancing this weekend.
1: You could do it.
0: Lots of things coming to an end, though. Summer camps and various things for kids. We've been talking to Kew Gardens earlier about what they were doing. Something that's been going on at Tooting and Mitcham FC this summer, the 2026 London camp of Fox Soccer Academy. Did you used to do things in the summer when in the summer holidays, like sport and stuff? What did you used to do, Ava?
1: Oh, our mum used to have us every week in a different summer camp. You would get everything.
0: Oh, really?
1: Yeah, everything.
0: Sports.
1: Bit like your Gaa Top, there was the one called the Cool Camp. And it was
0: cool camps.
1: And it was Gaa and hurling in your local Gaa club. And
0: you would have played Camogie.
1: Yeah. My parish, my little Gaa club was too small for a Camogie team, which is the girls' equivalent of hurling.
0: Yeah.
1: It was too small for a Camogie team, so we didn't have one. And I could have gone to the next town over to get to do it. But
0: I've already told Ava off for calling football soccer this morning.
1: Yeah, he did.
0: As a lot of Irish people do. It's outrageous. But we're turning our attention to. Oh, and actually, Fox Soccer Academy.
1: Yes.
0: They've used the word soccer as well, even though it is football. And from Fox Soccer Academy is Jacques Michel, who joins us on the line. Morning, Jacques.
3: Good morning. How are we?
0: Why do you use Fox Soccer Academy when it's football?
1: He's really getting at it today.
3: No, our founder, Christian Fuchs, the company was set up in the US, and we've adopted the name naturally.
0: Oh, yeah, because they call it soccer as well, don't they, the Americans?
3: They do, yeah.
0: And Christian Fuchs, of course, was the Premier League player for Leicester City, wasn't he?
3: That's correct, yeah. Won the Premier League and the FA Cup with them.
0: It's unbelievable because AFC Wimbledon are playing Leicester now. It's unbelievable how much they've dropped, actually, Leicester, isn't it?
3: It's scary, isn't it? But hopefully they can get themselves in good shape and make their way back up to where they belong.
0: Jack, tell us about your football background. How did you get to be with Fox Soccer Academy?
3: I was playing from a young age. I then joined what was once called 10 Coaching, and we were bought by Fox Soccer Academy. I played from four all the way up till last year, actually. And I kind of added the coaching on as I was playing and kind of got a bit more experience as I went and ended up becoming a coach.
0: And you're an FA level 2 coaching qualification that you've got.
3: That's right, yeah.
0: And that's fantastic for people who maybe wanted to play. I mean, everyone wants to be a professional footballer, don't they? Every boy wants to be a professional footballer. But if you wanted to stay in the game, it's a really good way of doing it, isn't it?
3: Absolutely, yeah. You know, the job that I've got in sort of running the college program as well as the youth camps keeps me surrounded by football 24/7. So, as they say, if you can't do, teach.
0: Absolutely, absolutely. And there you are at Tooting and Mitcham FC. You've done this all for the summer. Tell us what's been happening there.
3: Oh, we've had lots on. We've had sort of tournaments. We've had multi-sport. So, a week full of football can be a lot for young people. So we've tried to introduce and combine sports. We've had sort of combination with other football academies in the area, and we've done tournaments across days. So it's been really full on, but the kids have loved it.
0: And of course, it's in the summer of the World Cup. So that you had that in the background as well.
3: We did, yeah. We had many sort of tournaments where the kids would create teams themselves and then name themselves a country and play and try and play in the style of that country. It's been really good fun.
0: And are the boys and girls playing together or do they play separately?
3: No, the girls and boys play together. It's mixed. The girls really enjoy it. It's a bit of a challenge for them at times, if they're younger. But no, they've all been really good and they've been really competitive. So it's been great to see.
0: I suppose it's more about football, though, isn't it? Because it's about creating a community, creating friendships as well, and also building confidence.
3: Yeah, certainly. It's, football offers up its own challenges within the game, and it's great to see, players and young people kind of learning the skill of resilience and determination, and hopefully they can take that into their lives as well, outside of sport.
2: Hi, Jack. It's Nina here. Just thinking, you will have seen the uptake of girls coming into the game.
3: Yeah.
2: that's just increasing, I would guess, is it? Or, you know, you sort of parity,
3: yeah,
2: girls and boys at the moment?
3: Yeah, absolutely. I mean, with the success of the Lionesses recently over the past few years has seen a huge uptake in girls. And we're here for it. You know, the sport shouldn't be something that sort of divides children and people. It should be something that brings them together. So the fact that there are more girls coming into the game is amazing, and you know, we're here for it and we want to support it as much as we can.
1: Do you think there'd be more people joining the teams in September when the kind of nearly like leagues start again because of the
3: I think so. I think the World Cup always,
1: the
3: World Cup always, I think, increases the participation like through young kids. You know, they get inspired watching, you know, the best names in the world competing, and you know, they think that it might be them one day. So hopefully we do see an uptake, as we said, in football.
0: And the Fox Soccer Academy then, will it be back? Is it just a summer thing, or do you do these throughout the year, different times?
3: No, we do these throughout the year. So we've got a number of different programs and services that we provide. So we do Saturday mornings for our real young kids. So that's called Fox Cubs. And that's from at Tooting and Mitcham. Yeah, so that's for players aged between 2 to 5 years old, where they can come with their parents and, you know, an introduction into football. Yeah, so very small and young, which is good fun, as you can imagine. A bit crazy.
1: It's real muddy, lots of falling over.
3: Yeah. And then we also do Tuesdays and Thursdays for our FSA Select and our development programme as well.
0: And Tooting and Mitch United, great local football club. They're playing Balham FC tomorrow. So that is a local derby.
3: The Northern Line Derby.
0: Isn't it? Is that what they call it? The Northern Line Derby?
3: That is, that's what it's called.
0: I didn't know that. That's fantastic. So it's Tooting and Mitch United against Balham FC. And are you a supporter of Tooting and Mitch United then?
3: I'm actually a Chelsea fan, but I do support Tooting and Mitch. And when, obviously, I'm here, you know, almost all day, every day. So it's hard not to grow an affinity for the club. So I will be supporting Tooting in that game.
0: Chelsea beating Luton last night. I actually had to go through Chelsea to get to Fulham. And all the FC Wimbledon fans were saying to the Fulham crowd last night, who were very quiet for some reason, the Fulham crowd, they were shouting, "You're just a club in Chelsea."
3: Well, I won't make a comment on that.
0: Very tactful. Fantastic. Any stars that you saw this summer? Did you see any little stars that could be playing on our football grounds here in South West London in the future?
3: Yeah, I mean, the talent that we've got in sort of the younger age groups at Fox Soccer Academy is really high and really good. I won't mention obviously the kids' names, but there's certainly some players that I'm expecting to go far. And if you keep an eye out on things over the next few years, then hopefully there might be some recognition for Fox Soccer Academy in the big leagues.
0: How do you do that now? I know it's incredibly tough. We were talking about it a little bit earlier, but if you spot a really good kid, is it still quite, because I imagine it's still quite elitist. Yeah. I know football isn't elitist and it's supposed to not be elitist. But I'm sure if you know people and you know the right people, you can get your son or daughter in there.
1: Yeah.
0: Do you know what I mean? Or is there an actual proper path now that you could get someone who hasn't got the connections into football properly?
3: Well, that's kind of what the company's ethos is to try and provide opportunities for players that haven't got those types of connections necessarily. We want to try and help develop players that, you know, coming from grassroots and give them the opportunity to sort of play at the training grounds of these clubs and, you know, have eyes on them that may not have had an opportunity otherwise. So that's kind of where we sit in between grassroots and the professional game. And, you know, we do that from sort of the youngest age groups on a Tuesday and a Thursday, from kind of 7 years old up to 19s as we run our college program. So
0: if anyone's interested, they should definitely go to Fox Soccer, just stick in Fox Soccer Academy.
3: Online on all socials and everything like that.
0: Yeah, and then they can come along and be part of it. And you never know what you'll see in the future. I mean, it's been a delight talking to you, Jacques. We thought you would have a French accent.
1: Yeah.
0: Jacques Michel.
3: No, very South London.
0: You can't even speak a word of it, apart from bonjour.
3: No.
0: Can I have a croissant, please? Yeah, au revoir. Have a lovely weekend, Jacques. Thank you so much.
3: Thank you, guys. Appreciate it.
0: And if anyone is interested in coming along to the Fox Soccer Academy, why not? As I say, it's not just about football. It's about, you know, staying active, building confidence.
1: Friendship.
0: Developing teamwork, friendship, all of that sort of stuff. It's great to get them into something.
2: Yeah.
0: Jacques Michel, their head coach and academy coach at the Fox Soccer Academy. You can go and check them out and have a fabulous rest of the summer camp that's left. 9:33. We will do some news in a moment. After Chris Andrews, this is Yesterday Man on Riverside. Her yes.

0: 10:35 then, let's get all the latest Riverside reports now from Nina.
1: These are the headlines this morning. A new lake's burst its banks in Nepal, prompting fresh fears of further flooding there. Efforts to find the hundreds of missing people have been put on hold. Wednesday's wall of water washed away entire villages in the country and in neighbouring Tibet. The Prime Minister's promise a crackdown on cowboy builders to put them out of business. A new government-backed scheme will let customers find approved traders and also aims to stop private bailiffs using intimidating tactics. 200 extra police officers have been sent to Middlesbrough after a number of violent incidents in the area. Police are not ruling out a connection between Saturday's wrong-way crash on the A66 and a house fire which killed a 7-year-old girl and her aunt. And finally, King Harald of Norway has died at the age of 89. The great-great-grandson of Britain's Queen Victoria had been on the throne for more than 3 decades. And that's all for now. More in half an hour.
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4: Good morning, I'm Ava Casey. Here's the weather. This morning we'll see plenty of sunshine, but later in the afternoon and into the evening it will turn breezy, with a band of cloud and showers moving in from the west, with highest temperatures of 23 degrees. Whatever the weather, London's freshest fruit, veg and flowers are always in season at New Covent Garden Market, serving the capital 6 days a week from Nine Elms.
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2: Oh my goodness, this has run fast, doesn't it?
3: Honestly,
2: it's gone really, really quickly.
3: Where's all the fun? Time goes.
2: That's because we played Pixie Lots, Dance Like Nobody's Watching. And once you get a good song like that,
3: way through the morning.
2: Do you know what I mean? So there we go.
3: Did you have any other contenders for Song of the Summer?
2: No, there's just only ever one every year.
3: Yeah.
2: And then when I hear it, I know it. And as soon as I heard that song,
3: this is it.
2: I knew it was the Song of the Summer. And that's I always so declare funny. That it's the Song of the Summer. Not everyone always agrees with me.
3: No, but that's okay.
2: But it's my
3: you
2: song
3: back
2: of the
3: yourself,
2: summer.
3: And that's all that's important.
2: Oh,
3: Honestly, I really liked Heaven or Las Vegas by the Cocteau Twins this summer. Heaven or Las Vegas. That was a great one. Had that on the whole time.
2: I don't remember that one.
3: Thank
2: Have
3: you very much.
2: Have we been playing
3: much?
2: It on Riverside Radio?
3: No, it's a personal favorite.
2: You need to get in touch with Ian Barclay, the head of music. Yeah. Who said that he's going to pick up that board, that Riverside Radio logo board from Ely's?
4: Oh, is he?
2: Lives literally opposite Ely's.
4: Okay. He's been tasked with that.
2: He is going to bring that in tomorrow. Okay, how please. Are you bringing it in? I don't know. It's rather big, Ian. Are you bringing it on the train? Excuse me, with a huge Riverside Radio logo board.
3: Character building.
4: Yes.
2: That'd be fun. What was your song of the summer, please? Nina, did you have one?
4: Funny enough, I didn't. But I would say that with Lovely Dolly leaving us this week.
3: Yeah, it's a great show.
4: Her favourite song I have heard reported was Coat of Many Colours.
2: Oh, we
4: wrote.
2: Played that.
4: So yeah. I would say that would be my
2: It's a beautiful
4: Latterly
2: song.
3: Yeah,
2: well,
3: that's
2: you know,
3: a nice
2: apparently
3: choice.
2: I saw overnight that she is now in the iTunes chart. She's every single song of hers is in the top 10.
4: I can imagine.
3: As
2: every
3: it
2: single
3: be.
2: One.
3: Yeah. Yeah.
2: The top one being I Will Always Love You.
4: Oh, wonderful.
2: But my favourite Dolly Parton song is Here You Come.
4: Yeah, it's brilliant.
3: Yeah.
4: That was
2: I sing that at karaoke. I love it.
4: I'd love to hear it.
3: I love
4: it.
3: What's the
2: Christmas party.
3: The big boots.
2: Big boots.
3: Yeah, it's her.
2: His boots are made for walking.
3: No. Da-da-da-da.
2: Oh, yeah, I know it now.
3: Yeah.
2: Da-da-da-da.
3: That's the way
2: that
3: it goes.
2: One.
3: That one. You know the one. You know the one.
2: Big boots.
3: I got my boots. Da-da-da-da.
2: Da-da-da-da.
3: I remember.
2: Are you any good at karaoke?
3: I love karaoke.
2: You know we do it every year at our Christmas party.
3: I love karaoke.
2: And you
3: so
2: two
3: much.
2: Are relatively new to Riverside Radio.
3: Yes,
4: both
3: true.
4: Yes, we are.
2: You've never done one of our Christmas parties.
3: No,
2: before,
3: sir. And
2: we
3: I've heard
2: karaoke.
3: A lot about the pantomime.
2: Oh, the pantomime. Yeah, you're coming. You're in the pantomime.
3: I'm going to be
2: in
3: it.
4: Are you?
2: Do you know what the pantomime? Yeah. I'm not going to announce it yet, but it's
3: no, I don't know.
2: The pantomime
3: know what
2: is written.
3: Oh, is it?
2: It's written by Martin Smith. He does it every year.
3: Oh my God, no way.
2: It's a very different pantomime.
3: Oh, really?
2: Normally we do the traditional pantomime.
3: Yeah.
2: This one's slightly different.
3: Oh, God.
2: I'm really
3: I didn't
2: excited.
3: Realize that I was agreeing to be a breakfast show host, that I was also agreeing to the pantomime.
2: Yeah.
3: So.
2: Did you used to go to the pantomime together. In Dublin?
3: Yes. Yeah. I love a panto. Yeah. I love. We are local musical and variety group does one every year, and I love it so much.
4: Oh, it's so fun.
3: It's so
2: I can't
3: fun.
2: Find a song with big boy, big boots, big boots, big boys, anything.
3: Big,
2: big boots, Dolly. Big boobs. We know she had big boots.
3: That's one thing. Dolly.
2: Big boots,
3: big
2: Dolly.
3: Big dreams.
4: Oh.
3: Big dreams and faded jeans. Big dreams and faded jeans. And faded jeans.
2: Big dreams, Dolly.
3: Yeah.
2: Is your little people big dreams. Is that
3: I
2: it?
3: My and favourite jeans.
2: Oh, big dreams and faded jeans is the song. My goodness, we got there in the end.
3: One. It's a great Dolly song.
2: Right.
3: Sorry, guys. Sorry for the confusion.
2: Yeah. Here You Come Again for me.
3: Here
2: Always.
3: You come again.
2: Love it.
3: Yeah. That's a great
2: and I
3: karaoke
2: saw
3: song.
2: The musical Here You Come Again.
4: Oh, did you?
2: Yeah. How did you see the announcement they made
4: yes,
2: in Worthing? At the theatre when they were doing 9 to 5.
3: Yes, I did.
4: Oh
3: I
4: gosh.
3: Did.
2: Yeah, because I was at the theatre that night, and it's where I learned. It was about 7:30. We were just heading into Choir of Man, which is on this week at Richmond Theatre. Ian Bartley did a wonderful interview with them yesterday, actually, on Riverside Drive. But they're amazing. And as I walked into the theatre, the press officer there said to me, "Oh, I've just been told something terrible." I said, "What's wrong?" She said, "Dolly Parton's died."
3: It's horrible. Yeah,
2: how
3: it's
2: and that was the same. Obviously, those people going in didn't know.
3: Yeah,
4: exactly.
2: And they were sat down. They were watching 9 to 5, the musical.
3: Yeah,
2: Dolly Parton's musical.
3: Yeah.
2: And then they came out on stage and said that. Of course, you'd go a bit. What?
3: No, you
4: absolutely.
3: Would.
4: Yeah.
2: Imagine going to that on the night that she dies. You'll always remember it.
4: You would actually.
2: And she was the most famous, I would say, after Queen Elizabeth II when she passed away. She, Dolly Parton, if you think about it, in my estimation anyway, was the most famous woman in the world.
3: Yeah, I agree.
2: I can't think of any. Like, yes, Madonna.
3: Yeah,
2: in a different way.
3: But not it's loved. Also, yeah, like everyone has not their opinions about Madonna, loved. Whereas yeah. like Dolly Parton, you know her the minute you're born until yeah. the end. Yeah. Like she is.
2: She's always she been is throughout my life. She's yeah. always been there, a bit like the Queen.
3: Yeah. Obviously.
4: I think that's
3: even
4: right.
3: Even like she yes. was in Hannah Montana. It was huge. Yeah,
2: she was everywhere.
3: She was everywhere.
2: There were, now, who is the most famous woman in the world then? Are we saying Madonna? No.
3: I mean, like.
4: Kate Middleton?
2: Catherine. Yeah, Catherine. Princess of Wales.
4: Prince of Wales.
3: Yeah.
4: It's a bit Western world centric, though, isn't it?
3: What?
4: Kim Kardashian.
3: Kim Kardashian, really? Yeah. Greta Thunberg could be one. Greta She's Thunberg. Greta Thunberg.
2: Thunberg.
4: Oh, Queen Bey.
2: Has she gone back to school yet?
3: No. She's busy she's saving the world. Strike. She's busy saving the world. That's what she's doing.
2: It's 9:47.
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3: Yes.
2: From the River, Roads and Rails update. What's it
3: by avoiding the busy roads.
2: Final one of the morning.
3: Well, in Purley, it's at a complete... Brighton Road going northbound is at a complete standstill there. There's queuing traffic due to an accident between Purley Downs Road and Bidulph Road there. It's in both directions. Then there is the usual slow traffic in Wandsworth on the A3 West Hill northbound between Tibbetts Corner and Upper Richmond Road. And then a little bit further down south, there's some queuing traffic on the Leatherhead Road in Malden Rushett around the Fair Oak Lane. Then there are still the Gatwick Express. Delays have eased off, but they're still possible. They're going northbound between Brighton and Victoria, so do be mindful if you're making your way there. And then there are delays of up to 10 minutes on the Thames Link northbound between Haywards Heath and Purley due to a track safety check. Trains are not stopping as well on the Great Northern and Thames Link southbound at Nebworth due to flooding. And then both the Circle Line and Central Line both have some minor delays still all morning long due to cancellations. So that's all the traffic updates I have for you. There will be more on Drive later.
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0: Right, that's about your lot on Riverside Breakfast this morning. But stay with us because I know she's not here yet. I haven't smelt Charlie the dog. Normally Charlie pops in.
1: She scratches at the door.
0: Yeah, and starts trying to find out. But I know she's going to be coming along today. Mm-hmm. I know she's got a show. Hazel Butterfield's coming up with Riverside today on a Friday between 10 and midday, which will be good. But later on, Ben and Faradat are back.
1: Yes.
0: The Friday Drive team mm-hmm. are back from 4 o'clock this afternoon as well. So do stick around with Riverside Radio throughout the rest of your Friday and through the weekend as well. Mm-hmm. Ben Hayes will be back for Sunday because AFC Wimbledon take on Wigan Athletic at the Cherry Red Record Stadium at Plough Lane. He'll be there with Robin and we will be providing full commentary of that match. Mm-hmm. AFC Wimbledon versus Wigan this Sunday from 2 o'clock on DAB Digital Radio. So if you want to listen to the full commentary, you can only hear it on our DAB digital radio service, not online or on our streaming providers through our radio listening apps or on smart speaker. You won't be able to listen to that. You'll just have some lovely music instead. And the reason is, we'd love to do it online, but the reason is broadcast football rights.
1: Yeah.
0: Which are very costly.
1: All the technicalities.
0: And all the technicalities of that. Yeah. So anyway, if you want the commentary, DAB digital radio,
1: yes,
0: Sunday
1: but at 2. But you do want the commentary.
0: Of course you do. Mm-hmm. It's great as well. Ben's brilliant at it, and so is Robin. Yeah, and we've got a great team working there. Fantastic.
2: They're fabulous.
0: And I'm so into it now. Yeah. I can't stop.
1: Into it.
0: I cannot
1: stop. They do
0: stop.
1: All the post-match
0: analysis and all of that.
1: Exactly. They love a bit of that.
0: Right, that's it then. So have a fabulous bank holiday weekend. I am back on Monday morning from 7 a.m. Even though it's a bank holiday, I'll be here with Ali Einstein on Riverside Radio. You have a lovely time at the National Portrait Gallery.
2: Thank you very much indeed.
0: Great thank you for your reporting last night at the Trinity by-election in Wandsworth. Mm-hmm. Which Labour won by only about 150 seats. So it's very, very tight. And then you've got your festival.
1: Yes, sir.
0: You're off to Southwark Park.
1: I'm off to Southwark Park.
0: To the Rally Festival. Yeah. And you said you like the food. You were talking to
1: us about that. Yeah, I do. I do love a food truck.
0: What type of food will you go for?
1: I'm kind of hoping this might be a bit too bougie, to be honest, but I'm kind of hoping for some type of Asian cuisine, like a dumpling of some sort.
0: Oh, I love a dumpling.
1: Yeah, I think that'd be a nice soy sauce. Nice pork or something.
0: I'm sure there will be.
1: Yeah, I'd say so. Or else a hot dog.
0: Oh yeah, proper classic hot dog. Yeah. Do you know, I wasn't impressed with the food at Craven Cottage last night in
1: Fulham. Oh, really? I was wanted to ask, because that's why I thought about what food for
0: you. Well, Wimbledon's better.
1: Really?
0: Is it? Yeah. Well,
1: Was it independent?
0: You have a pie at football, right? But they were in the packet. They were pucker pies in a packet.
1: That's
0: warmed up. Oh, and you know those hot dogs that you get at petrol stations?
1: Yeah.
0: They're actually quite nice, actually.
1: Yeah.
0: The rollover ones. You know those?
1: Yeah.
0: They are really nice.
1: I like them.
0: You expect them to make them yourself.
2: I would have thought so,
1: after
2: too.
1: After all that, especially being Premier League.
0: Exactly. Oh my goodness, that's your lot then. Have a fabulous Friday. Have a wonderful weekend.
1: And thank you, Jason and Nina, for joining me today.
2: Thank you. It's been
0: fabulous.
2: So much fun.
0: Stay with us.

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2: We're hearing rescue efforts in Nepal have been halted because of the risk of more flash floods. Hundreds of people are still missing, including 33 Britons, after a wall of water, mud and debris smashed through villages. Nearly 500 people are dead. Cordelia Lynch in Dungay in Nepal says news of an overflowing lake has prompted fresh chaos.
3: So many local people trying to escape on motorbikes. A lot trying to get to higher ground. Panic set in immediately. Rescue teams telling us to get out, everyone trying to flee as quick as they can.
2: Hundreds of extra officers have been drafted in to help Cleveland police after a number of violent incidents with possible links to organised crime. They include a fatal house fire, a stabbing and the deaths of seven people on the A66 last weekend. Every police force in England and Wales will have a specialist rape and sexual offences team by the end of the year. The rollout's been brought forward by 18 months. Campaigners are calling for the cars of repeat drink drivers to be fitted with alcohol locks before returning to the road. The device stops a car from starting unless the driver passes a breath test. Simon Williams from the RAC says alcohol locks are necessary.
4: It's stopping someone getting behind the wheel drunk again. And we know from data that there are 27,000 people who've been convicted of drink driving multiple occasions in the last 11 years. So it does seem as if, you know, the ban isn't enough.
2: Ministers say they've looked into lowering alcohol limits, tougher penalties and the use of alcohol locks. Rangers manager Derek McInnes says he's mortified after his side went out of Europe on penalties last night. They were beaten by Jablonec of the Czech Republic as Hibs and Motherwell were also eliminated from the Conference League. And Nicola Coughlan, Hugh Bonneville and Matt Lucas have joined a campaign to protest against AI voice cloning. They want to block technology which can replicate a real person's voice. That's the latest. I'm Jenny Barsby.
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1: Good morning, my lovely listeners, and welcome to today's Riverside Today show with me, Hazel Butterfield, and my trusty, disdainful sidekick, Charlie Princess Pants the Beagle, who is just making herself comfortable underneath the studio desk so she can start snoring. More from her or not later. I can't believe I just made it into the studio on time because I made the mistake of getting off at Vauxhall. I intentionally got off at Vauxhall, but I just wanted to kind of do things slightly differently today. You know, when you just want a bit of a change of scene. Big mistake. The traffic between here and Vauxhall, I think I would have been quicker getting here if I was walking backwards. It's absolutely mad. It's just like a mile of building site and very slow moving traffic. So there you go. If you fancy going in that direction, maybe don't, or get a bike. Or I saw quite a few people on roller skates and rollerblades just come completely whizzing past me and Charlie on the bus. And I was like, I'm going to bring my rollerblades next time. Well, I'm probably not because I've not worn them for about a year. And yeah, let's see. Oh, maybe I'll do that this weekend. Anyway, I digress. Got a cracking show in store for you today. I'm going to be telling you about all the ladies' books I've been reading. But the main thing is, I have you all to myself. Last week, I had the most amazing time. I had two guests. It was kind of hectic, brilliant fun. I obviously had Tara Lee, who was telling us about her pregnancy journal that she's curated, which was absolutely fantastic. And I loved having a good old giggle with her, and Charlie enjoyed getting lots of attention. And then we had Joseph Milson for the second hour, telling us about his latest book, Miller Rose Roberts, and just having a good old chinwag. It was so much fun. But today, my lovelies, for the next couple of hours, you're all mine.

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4: 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Abigail's Party by Mike Leigh has become a classic in the almost 50 years since it was first televised. 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Ah, I'm a huge EastEnders fan. Ian Barclay caught up with her and began by suggesting that the title is a misnomer because Abigail never actually appears.
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5: Yes, Abigail is the teenager daughter of Sue, who lives at number 9. Abigail's having her own party, so Beverly, my character, invites Sue, her mother, round, plus the neighbours from number 16, Ange and Tony. And Beverly and Lawrence, who have been married for 3 years, have this party, this infamous party. But it isn't Abigail's. It's Beverly's party. But it's all happening because of Abigail's party. And basically, throughout the evening, we watch these five characters talk about everything from marriage, children,

0: basically it becomes an excruciating evening that you really don't want to be at the party, but you can't help watch.
1: Now, over the years, Beverly has been labelled a monster and a bully.
0: Yes.
1: But as an actor, you have to find her humanity. So how would you describe her?
0: I would say she is a monster and a bully, but she does it all with such charm and humour that you can't help but be compelled by her. I think she is damaged. She's also very bored. She's probably a narcissist, and she controls the situation and the evening. She controls what people drink, what they smoke, what they eat. And she tries to, I suppose, she wants everyone to have the best possible time, but on her terms, when she wants people to dance, when she wants them to dance. And she does it all under this guise of charm and humour and kind of, like, she overcompliments and then pulls the rug. So basically, my director, which I love, says it. She spends the evening picking the legs off of a spider very slowly. And I love that term, because that's what I kind of visualise that while I'm actually playing it, which is great.
1: So what makes this a dream role for an actor?
0: Because, well, a woman of a certain, well, I shouldn't say a woman of a certain age. When you get to a certain age in this industry, characters like this are very rare.
1: Yeah,
0: so you've got Mike Leigh's writing, which is tragic and comical and dark but beautiful. And you've got his writing and this colourful character, which is so many different things. She's built up of so many things. I love her and I hate her all at once. And it's wonderful to play because it's so rare. I mean, where do you get to flex your acting muscles like that in a character at my age?
2: Well, that was Tamsin Althwaite talking to Ian Barclay there. Abigail's Party can be seen at the Harold Pinter Theatre until September the 19th. Head to atgtickets.com for further details, and you can hear Ian's full interview on our SoundCloud page.

0: Hazel Butterfield.
1: That was Charlie XCX with Camera. I saw this thing the other day on social media about like a Charlie XCX lookalike competition. It's quite interesting. Go and check it out. So it's the weekend's here. There's so many festivals going on this weekend. I'm off to the Hampton Court Food Festival tomorrow. So I think I'm going to be eating a lot this weekend. I mean, tomorrow's just going to be ridiculous. But then, you know, I always think I'm going to go there and have all the free stuff. But then we know full well I'm just going to come home with loads of it as well. And my son and his girlfriend are off to All Points East today. He's going tomorrow as well. But girlfriend's like, I don't want to do it 2 days in a row. So she'll probably come with me to the food festival instead. But I was like, I very mistakenly kind of said to them both yesterday, oh, should we go for lunch so that you get something decent to eat before you go and sit in a field for ages? And they immediately started starving themselves so that they could bleed me dry at Battersea Power Station in pretty much an hour and a half. So, you know, if you see two very, very starving teenagers making their way to Battersea Power Station so that they can bleed me dry, that could be my kid and his girlfriend. All Points, do you know what? It looks like the whole venue looked like it was going to be a bit of a dust farm. So, but luckily, because it's rained a little bit, hopefully it should be a little bit better. Cracking lineup as well. But yeah, go for it. Hampton Court Food Festival. This is starting tomorrow. It's going to be Saturday, Sunday and Monday. I have been to this before. It is brilliant. I think I went about 10 years ago. The kids were young, back when they would choose to spend time with me, even if I wasn't spending money on them. I think the kids and the dog actually got in the promo material for a few years. But they, unfortunately, if you are planning and going, dogs are no longer allowed to attend the Hampton Court Palace Food Festival. But to be honest, it's probably working out better for us because, you know, Charlie Princess Pants, she's an interesting character around food. So we'll probably lead for a bit more of a relaxing day. But yeah, I will be there tomorrow helping support the local economy. It's going to be an interesting day. Cannot wait, but just remember to pop onto hrp.org.uk Hampton Court Palace. Or just search Hampton Court Palace, a food festival, to go and get your tickets. It's going to be brilliant. Cannot wait. Next up, we've got the Lemon Twigs. Never heard of the Lemon Twigs before, so this could be as much of a surprise to me as it is to you.

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1: Well, I had not heard of the Lemon Twigs before, and I definitely didn't know that track. I don't know, I can't decide whether I liked it or not. I think I kind of did. Has anybody heard of the Lemon Twigs before? Get in touch with me directly to the station at This Is Riverside and all the various social bits and pieces, or me directly at Nutty Butty. Quick correction too, before I must point out that the boyfriend is coming with me to the Hampton Court Palace Food Festival. It was getting stroppy that I didn't mention that. Maybe it'll be like having the beagle there with me. Anyway, next up, Kim Appleby.

I was quite surprised how I knew pretty much every single word to this song, Kim Appleby's Don't Worry. I quickly Googled it and realised that it came out in 1990. Yes, believe it or not, I was alive then. But that would have been the height of me constantly and religiously getting smash hits when you used to get the little insert with all the song lyrics. I'll still never forgive him. Say it again. I've never forgiven my mum for actually throwing away all the lyrics inserts that I kept for quite a few years. I should get over it.

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0: Riverside Today with Hazel Butterfield.
1: Riverside. Yes, that's me. Going to be with you for the next couple of hours. Well, an hour and a half now. First hour's absolutely flown by. That was, of course, Scouting for Girls. That's one of my favourite tracks of theirs as well. And I've always got a little bit of a soft spot for Scouting for Girls because after the whole kind of COVID lockdown mayhem, they were the first live band that I got to see. And you could kind of just feel it in the air. It was actually one of the food festivals in Winchester, took the kids, and you literally had like 2-year-olds up to like 90-odd-year-olds dancing in the crowd and just loving it because it was the first time they got to properly experience something like that in probably about a year. And it was brilliant. It was such an incredible gig. And yeah, had an absolutely cracking day. Right, next up, Katie Melua. She's banging on about 9 million bicycles again. I reckon there's more than that now.

Guys, I just need to point out to you that this song probably needs to have the words changed a little bit to 9.5 million to 13 million bicycles currently in Beijing. And there are 9 million bicycles in Beijing. Stick with the Riverside Today show for all the interesting news.

10:40. You're listening to Riverside Radio. I'm Hazel Butterfield, and I am missing out on my caffeine intake. I think after the news, I think it's time for another double espresso. Get my words back in my head. Regular listeners will know what's coming up now. It is time to have a look at daysoftheyear.com. And I've just popped on and seen that, you know, it's really kicked up with a positive start. Today is officially National Red Wine Day. Well, do you know what? If the website says so, then I will comply. Obviously, I won't be able to comply with some of the other ones. National Bowtie Day. I've tried a bow tie, doesn't suit me, doesn't look right. The dog's not on board with it either. It is actually Rainbow Bridge Remembrance Day, but let's not kind of go into that too much because it's a Friday and we want positive thoughts. However, there's, to those of you that are new to daysoftheyear.com, it's just this weird website that basically each day there are lots of different things that people have written in and said, oh, I really want to make sure that this day is attributed to this or that or this person or this concept. So somebody, this next one, somebody's actually written in and said, I don't think this concept gets enough appreciation. Hold on to your seats, my lovely. Crackers over the keyboard day. It's an American contribution. Oh, shock. Yes, somebody's written and said, you know what? I just think nobody really appreciates crackers. And when you get crumbs on the keyboard and what that means, it doesn't mean anything. It's not true. It probably means so many things, but none that I should talk about over the radio right now. It's on also International Read Comics in Public Day. Good. I like that. I like that. There's an absolutely brilliant comic store in Richmond that I love. It's brilliant. I really miss it that my kids aren't really into that anymore. More just hanging out in parks and eating food. National Thoughtful Day. Oh, great. Let's just have one day a year where we're thoughtful. Brilliant. Love it. Love it. Makaton International Awareness Day. No, I like that. Can you imagine if we all just made a bit more of a concerted effort to just learn a few more phrases with either BSL or Makaton? That'd be lovely. I've always wanted to do it. But the thing is, as well, you need to make sure that you can constantly use it as well to kind of keep it in there. But yeah, I would. I think it'll be quite handy. It's also National Cherry Turnover Day. Sure. Well, I'm going to go to the bakery after. So do you know what? This is my pledge to all my listeners right now that if in the bakery there is something that's cherry based, I'm going to go for it. I'll be honest, I don't think they're going to do a just cherry turnover. But, you know, all we can do is have a look at daysoftheyear.com and try and work with it as best we can. In this situation, I'm going to try and find something that's cherry pastry based and do my best to drink as much red wine as possible. You're welcome.

Jade with Silent Disco. Now, my lovelies, this next track that's going to lead us up to the end of the hour, I'm a little bit excited for this because, right, I'm going to play One Republic. Coffee's almost at the right temperature, with Jelly Roll. Now, I'm a huge Jimmy Kimmel fan. I watch it all the time, and he's been away for quite a few weeks, and so he's had guest hosts taken over from him. Last week was Rosie O'Donnell, and quite frankly, she was brilliant. Absolutely loved her. But this week, it's been Jelly Roll, and I didn't know much about him. I didn't even know he'd lost all that weight and you know, what kind of person he was, and I probably wouldn't have been able to have named the track that he did or in any way, shape or form. But all the way through this week, he's been hilarious. He was brilliant. He just seems like really weirdly down to earth and honest. And then he did a bit of a speech yesterday about like kind of mistakes he's made when he's been kind of like a deer in the headlights and whatnot. And they're talking about how, you know, it's never too late to try and make a change or to make good whatever you've done. And do you know what? It was a fantastic speech, and there was a lot of raw honesty, and I kind of fell in love with him a little bit. Do you know what? He's smartened up a little bit. I did kind of a bit of a deep dive yesterday, Googling him. He's kind of half the man he used to be, but he was like wearing this suit and everything. He said it was the first time he's ever worn a suit. and yeah, got a little bit obsessed. So my lovelies, I'm super excited to have Hurt by One Republic with Jelly Roll playing now.

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2: A new lake has burst its banks in Nepal, prompting fresh fears of further flooding there. Efforts to find the hundreds of missing people have been put on hold. Wednesday's wall of water washed away entire villages in the country and in neighbouring Tibet. Among the 33 missing Britons are Marla and Bipin Patel from Coventry. Anant is their son.
3: When we've contacted the Foreign Office, the information has been practically non-existent. That's where the concern is now, is that it's now an ongoing period of time where we feel that there is no clear information that has emerged from the authorities.
2: 200 extra police officers have been sent to Middlesbrough after a number of violent incidents in the area. Police are not ruling out a connection between Saturday's wrong-way crash on the A66 and a house fire which killed a seven-year-old girl and her aunt. The government's launching a crackdown on so-called cowboy builders. Under the plans, traders can sign up to a new code, which means they've met certain standards. Frances Weston's mum was a victim of a rogue trader. Her loft conversion ended up costing £200,000 and wasn't fit for use. He's not convinced the new measures will work.
4: It's another round of badges for people to wear that don't really offer any credible means of redress for people who suffer from these cowboy builders. It looks good and it'll offer lots of nice sound bites for ministers, but I think practically it's not going to do anything to help.
2: There's also a new payment system to eliminate upfront costs and link payouts to certain milestones. King Harald of Norway has died at the age of 89. The great-great-grandson of Britain's Queen Victoria had been on the throne for more than three decades. Residents of two streets in a former mining village have been told their homes will have to be demolished. 97 properties in Coles Norton, Clackmannanshire were evacuated in May because of ground movement. And Rangers, Hibs and Motherwell all crashed out of the Conference League on a miserable night for Scottish sides in Europe. Brighton are through, though, with a 4-0 win over Tromso. That's the latest. I'm Jenny Barsby.
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1: It's 11:05. You're listening to me, Hazel Butterfield, for the Riverside Today Show. Welcome to the second half of today's show. If you've just joined us, where have you been? I just assume, you know, you've all got the reminder 10 till 12 every Friday. And also, my lovelies, I have got an absolutely packed September and beginning of October coming up for you with guests. Obviously, always my trusty sidekick, Charlie Princess Pants, sitting under the studio desk, snoring away, thinking that she's doing her bit. But, you know, right, coming up in the next hour, we're going to be having a look at books to sink your teeth into. If you're wanting to spend less money and just chill out and read a book over the bank holiday weekend, if you're looking to be out and about and sociable and kind of fill your guts, then, you know, I hope you're having a fantastic time, whatever you're planning on doing. There is, of course, the Hampton Court Food Festival. I think many of you are off to All Points East. I know that my kids are. And there's so much going on, and the temperature's gone down a little bit, so we can have a little bit more fun and not have to constantly hide in the shade or deal with the kind of dust clouds that have been going around everywhere. Either way, whatever you're up to, I hope you have an amazing time. Next up, Tintin out and Emma Bunton.

0: Riverside today with Hazel Butterfield.
1: Riverside. That's me. It's 11:15. I did tell you that I was going to give you a few book recommendations if you were thinking of spending less money this weekend and you just want to chill out in your own space, read a book, learn something about somebody else, or just kind of live somebody else's life for a little bit. There's four books that I've got on my latest blog. One of them is Miller Rose Roberts, where regular listeners might know that we had Joseph Milson, the author, on the show last week, and we had an absolute riot. He's so much fun. But the latest book's on hazelbutterfield.com. with the title, The Heart of Another is a Dark Forest, always, no matter how close it has been to one's own. And we

Then we also have London Falling, which is actually pretty much set about 5 minutes away from the studio. That's obviously by Patrick Radden Keith. And Outside by Charlotte Levin. That's one that really kind of throws subjective opinion on its head a little bit. I really enjoyed that, and it was kind of nice to see agoraphobia from a kind of different angle. And one of my favourite authors has been for about 15 years, Kerry Wilkinson, with his latest book, Two Missing Girls. If you do pop onto my website and you think I'm going a little bit retro, yes, I do still have the Twitter share sign, because I'm never going to call it X. It doesn't make sense. So I'm not being old fashioned. I'm just being stubborn. Glad we've cleared that up.

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It's 11:30. We're just coming up to the last few minutes before the end of today's show. Well, 20 minutes, but you know, what's 20 minutes between friends? I went into a little bit of a deep dive on the computer here just while I was playing a little bit of Meek. I actually really liked that track and I was kind of like, yay. But I was looking, like, quite a lot of the other presenters' searches are up there, and the Anagram feeding machine is on there as well as my daysoftheyear.com that I'm always on. So I decided to put my name, Hazel Butterfield, into the Anagram finder, and it came up with loads, and there's lots of, you know, really weird ones like habit, fused, retail, and things like that. But I found the most commonsensical anagram of my name, brace yourself, was feathered bullzit. Who knew that a bullzit being feathered would have such similarity with my name? Go figure. Honestly, just type in wordsmith.org anagram and you can put in anything and it'll come up with all these different suggestions. It's kind of really addictive. Don't do it unless you've got like 10, 15 minutes to spare, because you're going to lose yourself. My name as an anagram, most common sense one, feathered bull zit. Brilliant, brilliant. I feel absolutely enriched. Next up, the Waterboys.

McFly with Party Girl. I don't know how I feel about McFly going on about Party Girls. Aren't they like on their mid-40s? Party Woman.

just coming up to 11:45. The last couple of hours have absolutely flown by. Some cracking music on there as well. I can't really take the credit for it. That was probably our music producer. Well, it was our music producer, let's be honest. This means that it is very, very soon time for me to depart. And then I'm going to be robbed blind by my son and his girlfriend to Battersea Park and the power station while I probably sit there and drink a very early glass of wine and a green salad while they have like 62 courses and milkshakes and God knows what. Love them. Bless them. I love it. I won't mind, but it's like he's 19. He's got more disposable income than I have. Anyway, I'm going to go forth and prosper. I'm going to have an absolutely cracking time with them before they go off to their festival. And then me and the dog are going to do a bit of shopping. And then we're going to have a nice little stroll in Battersea Park because she's not been able to do any of this stuff for the last month or two because it's been so hot that I've not been able to kind of have her out and about in the heat, but the weather's really kind of cooled down a bit, and so I'm gonna force her to go for a long walk whether she likes it or not. There's probably, let's be honest, there's going to be a lot of bribery going on. She's probably going to be bleeding me dry for food as well at Battersea Power Station, but you know, I love them all dearly. They bring joy that money just can't buy. Well, evidently it can, but either way, you know what I mean. Anyway, my lovelies, I hope you have a fabulous rest of your Friday. Well done for getting through the week. Enjoy your weekend, your extended weekend, if you are one of the lucky ones that gets to have Monday off as well. I'm going to leave you with Jack Savaretti. Might even squeeze in some James Blunt. And the Cause.

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2: Rescue efforts after devastating floods in Nepal and Tibet are being hampered by fears there could be a repeat of the disaster. A mountain lake on the border of the two countries has started to overflow 2 days after a wave of water and mud washed away entire villages in the region. Hundreds of people are dead and more than 1,000 remain unaccounted for. Survivors say they've lost everything.
3: More than 40 members of my family is missing. I'm so worried, but what can I do? It's nature's play. We are helpless.
2: 200 extra officers have been called in to help Cleveland police after several violent incidents and deaths in the past week. 9 people have died. Meanwhile, cars were set alight during a vigil in Haswell in County Durham for one of the men who was killed in last weekend's A66 crash. Bailiffs in England and Wales will have to sign up to an independent regulator for the first time. The Prime Minister says it'll stop people in debt being intimidated or overcharged. Every police force in England and Wales will have a specialist rape and sexual offences team by the end of the year. The rollout's been brought forward by 18 months. John Healey set out his top priority as Chancellor to stick to fiscal discipline.
4: People hear Chancellors say that, but what does that mean? It's the bedrock of economic stability. And if you've got a stable economy, it means that families can manage with a bit more confidence. It means businesses can invest for the future.
2: He's facing tough decisions ahead of his first budget in October, but Mr. Healey is promising hope and growth in every postcode. And Reading and Leeds festivals are keeping it in the family, with children of some of the world's biggest musicians taking to the stage. They include Gene Gallagher, son of Liam, who's in the band Villanelle, and Violet Grohl, daughter of Foo Fighters frontman Dave. Also playing is Moses Martin, whose dad is Coldplay's Chris Martin, and Cruz Beckham, son, of course, of Victoria and David. That's the latest. I'm Jenny Barsby.
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Holly Norris here. Hello, happy Friday. I am with you on Riverside today for the next 2 hours. So let's see in this Friday afternoon together. I've got a very fun show lined up for you, but we're kicking things off with Sienna Spiro, Great Expectations.

0: A bit of Southwest London sport for you now. AFC Wimbledon sadly lost 3-0 to Fulham last night in their short trip across London for the second round of the Carabao Cup. But that's certainly nothing to be ashamed of against a very strong Premier League opposition. Riverside Radio sports presenter Robin Davis caught up with AFC Wimbledon manager Tony Jackson last weekend after their loss to Huddersfield Town and in advance of this week's matches. Let's have a listen to what he had to say.
1: Riverside Radio Sport for Southwest London.
2: Yeah, you excited for that game against Fulham at Craven Cottage?
3: Yeah, it should be a good occasion. Really pleased for the supporters that they get the opportunity to go to a ground that they wouldn't often get to go to. Premier League will take a load because it's local as well, so it's a really good draw for us, I think. Not too far to travel for everyone, and I expect us to have a really big crowd down there.
2: And just going back to sort of the league itself, I mean, obviously the form maybe towards the end of last season was a bit mixed, maybe a bit of a tail off. Got that all-important win against Wigan to sort of secure the position in League One. How do you sort of feel this time around going into the 2026-2027 season? Is it just trying to sort of push up the league or maintain position in League One? What are your thoughts on the new season?
3: Yeah, we want to improve on last season. Obviously, our objective last season was to stay in the league, which we achieved. But I don't want to settle for that. I feel like we could have finished higher, and we would have finished higher had we not had such bad luck with injuries towards the end of the season. So that's something that we want to avoid this time around. So some of that's luck. Some of that might be, you know, how we go about things, how we train, things like that. So we look at what we can control. And we want to try and avoid situations like, because it's difficult for us with our sort of squad size and things to withstand that many injuries, and it's naturally going to affect our form. So we need to try and avoid those situations again. We'll have runs of bad form, of course, but you know, when you've got that many injuries, it makes it really, really difficult. So we need to try and avoid being in positions like that again.
2: And obviously, I mentioned that you beat Wigan, and there's a lot of legacy Premier League sides in League One this time. I mean, Leicester, Sheffield Wednesday, Wigan, to name a few. Do you think League One is as competitive as it's ever been to compete in, do you feel?
3: Yeah, I think so. You just got to look at the names of the clubs, the histories of the club. Leicester won the Premier League 10 years ago, and now we're going to be playing against them, you know. So to have teams like that, Sheffield Wednesday with their history, obviously at Huddersfield first game, they've been in the Premier League not that long ago, you know. There's a lot of teams with that Premier League experience, and that it's exciting for us. We get the opportunity to go to these places for them to come to us, but obviously we know how difficult that makes it as well. So but it's exciting. It's a really good challenge. It's a brilliant position for Wimbledon to find themselves in. This is why we work so hard as a football club, and that's on the pitch, but behind the scenes, the supporters, everything that they do to get us back to this level and competing with the teams that we are.
0: Great to hear from Johnny Jackson there. AFC Wimbledon now look ahead to their next home game against Wigan Athletic on Sunday, where you can catch live commentary on Riverside Radio. Up next, we've got the Shires watching

Heart. That was David Guetta, Becky Hill and Ella Henderson with Crazy What Love Can Do. A proper party tune, that one, isn't it? Impossible not to have a little dance along. Well, another week's flown by. We've had sun, we've had rain, and now the bank holiday weekend is within touching distance. This is actually the last bank holiday weekend until Christmas Day. Rather a crazy thought, that one. But let's not even go there. We are still very much in summer mode here on Riverside Radio. And up next, I've got Charlie XCX, who is playing potentially rather wet Reading and Leeds festivals this weekend, which are in fact her only festival performances of the summer. Here she is then, Charlie XCX.

Morgan Wallen there with Smile, a country legend in the making. And another country legend is someone we will definitely be hearing later on the show in ode to her life and her incredible, well, music history, Dolly Parton.

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Meek with Grace Kelly, love that one. Not played often enough, I say. Anyway, on my show last week, I mentioned that I'm in my clearing out or decluttering era, trying to channel my inner Marie Kondo. And for the most part, the inner hoarding voice, I would call it, is definitely shouting the loudest. But in those moments where the desire to clear out wins, I am taking full advantage because there is certainly something very cathartic about having a good old clear out. And I don't know about you, but I find my ability to throw things away is really, really dependent on my mood at that point in time. One day I'll be making I'll make a big pile of clothes, I can take it to a charity shop and think, great. But then the next day, before I've got round to doing that, I'm questioning my own sanity, unpacking them and putting them all back on hangers in my wardrobe, wondering if I have completely lost my mind. But I must admit, there are a couple of specific items of clothing I probably threw out about 10 years ago, and they still haunt me to this day because I really wish I had them. So it's that niggle in the back of my mind telling me, will I want them in the future? But there we go. Something has to give. So ruthless is the way forward, I think. Anyway, this decluttering era I'm in led me to doing a car boot sale last weekend. And what an experience that was. But more on that later. Anyway, while we're talking of eras, here is a lady who has gone through many eras, as we know from her last tour. But I highly doubt she has probably ever been in her car boot sale era. That's right. It's Taylor Swift with We Are Never, Ever Getting Back Together. Here she is. I remember.

0: 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Love in Southwest London.
1: Riverside. Now time for a little bit of Beyoncé, and then we are throwing it right back to ABBA to see us into the 1 o'clock news.

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2: Authorities in Nepal say they've rescued 121 tourists following Wednesday's devastating flash floods. None of them are from the UK, though. 33 Britons are unaccounted for. Fears of another wave of water caused by an overflowing mountain lake are hampering the rescue effort in both Nepal and Tibet. Rosalind Gabriel from World Vision says the situation on the ground is terrible.
3: After those massive amounts of water came through, they've deposited huge amounts of mud, and there's homes that have either been washed away or are now completely covered in mud. We're still seeing communities completely isolated due to the amount of bridges that have been taken out.
2: Cars have been torched during a vigil for one of the men killed in a wrong-way crash near Middlesbrough. They were satellite in Haswell in County Durham last night. So-called cowboy builders are to come under tougher scrutiny. Under new government plans, traders will be able to sign up to a new code, which will show they meet certain standards. A new payment system will also allow customers to avoid upfront costs by linking payments to projects milestones. Kate Dearden is the Minister for Consumer Protection.
4: Consumer detriment in this sector in 2024 reached £10.3 billion. That's a significant amount of money that people are losing. So having the app launching next week and the code over the coming months will provide that support to people.
2: The police inspectorate's warning problems with the gun licensing system putting people in danger. It says there's a postcode lottery in the levels of scrutiny faced by people applying for permits. The bank holiday weekend looks like it'll be both wet and windy. Forecasters are warning of flooding with heavy rain predicted for England. And London's Science Museum wants to set a new world record for the most Star Trek Vulcan hand salutes performed at the same time. It involves separating your fingers into pairs, making a V in the middle. The record attempt will take place during the museum's Star Trek Late's Night on September the 8th, marking 60 years of the show. That's the latest. I'm Jenny Barsby.
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That was the 1pm news. Polly Norris with you here on Riverside Today for the next hour, keeping you company as we count down to the bank holiday weekend. And here are a girl band who you may not have heard for a little while. It's Girls Aloud with The Loving Kind.

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2: So, I think it's time for my Friday question to you. My little weekly feature where I ask you, my lovely listeners, a question.

What is the most unconventional money you have earned? Now, we aren't talking your usual monthly salary or finding a £5 note in an old pair of jeans, although that is always great. We are talking about side hustles. The more weird and wonderful, the better, but do please keep it clean. I want to hear from you, so get in touch with me here in the studio on the WhatsApp. It's 078 7167 0493. And let me know what the most unconventional money you have earned is. Have a think about that. And up next, I've got Ellie Goulding with a song she released earlier this summer. It's Black.

0: Riverside today. Love in Southwest
1: London. Riverside. That was, of course, the Spice Girls with Wannabe. I don't know about you, but I was definitely singing along here in the studio with my microphone firmly off, thank goodness. Do we think another reunion tour is ever going to be on the cards? I would love to think so, but I'm just sadly not convinced. Anyway, coming up, we were moving on to a bit of Elvis Presley. We're really moving around the decades here. Here he is with A Little Less Conversation.

this is a lady who we know as Gabrielle, but I have just actually learned her name is Louisa Gabriella Bob. So there we go, something new every day. Gabrielle with Out of Reach.

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are into the last half an hour of my show. But fear not, I've still got to tell you about my car boot sale experience, and we have got some exceptional tunes lined up. Think Craig David, think Rihanna, the Jackson 5, it is all going on. But we are starting with the 1984 classic. It's Denise Williams with Let's Hear It for the Boy.

Craig Dover there with Fill Me In. What a tune. So, as I mentioned earlier, I did a car boot sale last weekend. Not my usual income source, let me tell you. Hence, this being my answer to my Friday question. Now, as a reminder, the Friday question to you was, what is the most unconventional money you have earned? So, let me tell you a little bit more about it. I dragged my mum along and we purposely chose boot sale that didn't start at the crack of dawn, as we just didn't fancy a 5 a.m. start on our Sunday like the season pros seem to embrace, but we are not those, that's for sure. So, we rocked up just before 8 p.m. when the gates opened, paid our £13 entry fee, got ushered into a space and then began unloading. But before we had barely got the first bags of stuff out of the boot, there were a couple of people with their noses in the boot asking, any electronics, gold, silver? But needless to say, they were unfortunately disappointed and swiftly moved on to the next car. Now, I also must say, I have never known people negotiate like it as I did at that car boot sale. Those people drove a seriously, seriously hard bargain. Someone even picked up a book, and this book was in very good condition, and said, how much? And I said, oh, 30p. And they said, oh, no, and put it back down. And I thought, oh my goodness, have I overpriced a well-looked-after book at 30p? I think I might have done. But I came back home £184.40 in profit and feeling like I needed a very good wash. But I definitely think that was a very successful Sunday morning. So now I need to bag up all the coins and take them into the bank, because let me tell you, cash is definitely not dead when it comes to car boot sales. So, on the off chance that I have inspired you to have a clear out and do a car boot sale yourself, I've had a little look at what South West London has to offer. And there is one in Balham, not far here at all from the studio here in Battersea, every other Sunday at the Henry Cavendish Primary School. The next one being on Sunday the 6th of September. So there you go, a possible weekend activity for you if you're feeling at a loss with what to do with yourself. Anyway, continuing very strong on the music front, we are moving into Rihanna now. Here she is with Diamonds.

Anastasia, I'm Out of Love. What a tune that is. Now, we are nearly at the end of my show. Only 10 minutes to go. I have had a wonderful time. The time has flown as it always does. Thank you for being here with me. I am, as always, here again, same time next week, Fridays, 12 till 2. But before we leave, three more fantastic songs for you, starting with, as you may have already heard, Jackson 5 with Skywriter.

Now, we are at the end of the show, so it's time for me to say goodbye, but I want to leave you with this, my favourite Dolly Parton song, in honour of her incredible life and the amazing music legacy she leaves behind. Here she is with

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2: Authorities in Nepal say they've rescued 121 tourists caught up in flash floods. Hundreds are still missing, though, including 33 Britons. The number of dead in the disaster there has passed 500. Cordelia Lynch is at a centre where they've been transporting those rescued by helicopter.
3: Some very badly injured, others just carrying what little belongings they have left. Very lucky, very grateful to still be alive, but there are also many grieving families here too.
2: A Middlesbrough MP has labelled the spate of violence in the region terrorism after cars were torched at a vigil for one of five young men killed in the A66 crash. Andy McDonald's claim comes as 200 extra officers are drafted in to help ease tensions. Since the collision that also claimed the lives of two police officers, there's been a double fatal house fire, stabbings and properties being rammed. Policing commentator Graham Wettone thinks he knows why.
4: I think we're seeing now the result of the successive government's policies around law and order. So that includes policing, justice system and a prison establishment. And I think there's a lack of a deterrent for many of these individuals. That's why we're seeing lawlessness increase.
2: The government hopes new measures will see an end to aggressive and intimidating bailiffs in England and Wales. They'll now be forced to sign up to an independent regulator for the first time. A coalition, including senior police officers and the RAC, has written to the Prime Minister, urging him to introduce alco-locks for repeat drink drivers. The devices stop a vehicle being started unless there's a clear breath test. Homes on two streets in a former mining village in Clackmannanshire are to be demolished because of historical mining damage. 97 properties in Colts, Norton were evacuated in May after the ground started moving. A fresh yellow weather warning for heavy showers and thunderstorms has come into force, with forecasters warning of travel disruption and flooding. The Met Office alert covers large parts of England and Wales and runs until 9 o'clock tonight. That's the latest. I'm Jenny Barsby.
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2: Yes, Abigail is the teenager daughter of Sue, who lives at number 9. Abigail's having her own party, so Beverly, my character, invites Sue, her mother, round, plus the neighbours from number 16, Ange and Tony. And Beverly and Lawrence, who have been married for 3 years, have this party, this infamous party. But it isn't Abigail's, it's Beverly's party. But it's all happening because of Abigail's party. And basically, throughout the evening, we watch these five characters talk about everything from marriage, children, to gender stereotypes, class, consumerism, and fashion, makeup, hair. Basically, it becomes an excruciating evening that you really don't want to be at the party, but you can't help watch.
3: Now, over the years, Beverly has been labelled a monster and a bully.
2: Yes.
3: But as an actor, you have to find her humanity. So how would you describe her?
2: I would say she is a monster and a bully, but she does it all with such charm and humour that you can't help but be compelled by her. I think she is damaged. She's also very bored. She's probably a narcissist, and she controls the situation and the evening. She controls what people drink, what they smoke, what they eat. And she tries to, I suppose, she wants everyone to have the best possible time, but on her terms. When she wants people to dance, when she wants them to dance. And she does it all under this guise of charm and humour, and kind of like she overcompliments and then pulls the rug. So basically, my director, which I love, says it. She spends the evening picking the legs off of a spider very slowly. And I love that term, because that's what I kind of visualise that while I'm actually playing it, which is great.
3: So what makes this a dream role for an actor?
2: Because, well, a woman of a certain, well, I shouldn't say a woman of a certain age. When you get to a certain age in this industry, characters like this are very rare.
3: Yeah.
2: So you've got Mike Leigh's writing, which is tragic and comical and dark but beautiful. And you've got his writing and this colourful character, which is so many different things. She's built up of so many things. I love her and I hate her all at once. And it's wonderful to play because it's so rare. I mean, where do you get to flex your acting muscles like that in a character at my age?

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2: Red Cross says nearly 100,000 people have been caught out by the flash floods in Nepal. Authorities there say more than 500 have been confirmed dead, with 33 British nationals among around 1,000 people still missing. Fears of another wave of water caused by an overflowing mountain lake are hampering the rescue effort in both Nepal and Tibet. Rosalind Gabriel from World Vision says the situation on the ground is terrible.
3: After those massive amounts of water came through, they've deposited huge amounts of mud. And there's homes that have either been washed away or are now completely covered in mud. We're still seeing communities completely isolated due to the amount of bridges that have been taken out.
2: Middlesbrough MP Andy MacDonald has described the spate of recent violence as terrorism. The latest incident involved cars being torched at a vigil for one of the five young men killed in the A66 crash last weekend. Police have drafted in an extra 200 officers to calm community tensions. Here's the leader of Red Car and Cleveland Council, Councillor Alec Brown.
4: We have 9 dead over the space of 6 days. You can imagine the residents are rightly so worried and scared, and it's my job and the job of the local leaders and Cleveland Police to reinstate that feeling of safe, which is a basic right in their own homes and for their own children.
2: Bailiffs in England and Wales will have to sign up to an independent regulator for the first time. The Prime Minister says it will stop people in debt being intimidated or overcharged. Thick black smoke is billowing into the sky near Wembley Stadium. Around 125 firefighters are tackling a blaze at an industrial estate in Neasden in northwest London. Most of England and Wales is covered by a new yellow warning for heavy showers and thunderstorms. It runs until 9 p.m. And King Harald of Norway has died at the age of 89. A great-great-grandchild of Queen Victoria, he was Europe's oldest living monarch. That's the latest. I'm Tanya Snubs.
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2: Well, hello, it is Friday. It is the eagle-eared of you might have noticed that I am in fact not Farida. Farida's on holiday, having a well-deserved break up in York. It is me, Ben, trying to hold down the fort in our absence. And I did not get caught in that massive, big downswell of rain, and I hope you didn't either. Lots of music, weather-related tracks on the show today. Invisible Sun sounds like it's going to be all weekend ahead. Lots of rain and cloud. But hopefully you've all got some nice plans to look forward to. I was thinking about firsts in Southwest London. It is obviously my first time running the show solo, and I have had quite a few firsts.

0: in our wonderful boroughs. Lambeth was where I had my first flat. That I had to go flat hunting, quite stressful. A lot of firsts in random nightclubs for hearing bands, things like that. So I was wondering what memorable firsts have you had in one of our fantastic boroughs? First Michelin restaurant, we've got quite a few in Wandsworth. First date, love a first date story. Let me know. You can message me on WhatsApp 07871 670 493, or you can reach out on socials. I'll be looking at our Instagram messages at This Is Riverside. Let me know. But for now, let's get a little bit of Sabrina Carpenter.
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2: It's going to be quite cool as we head into the weekend. It'll hover around 20 degrees overnight with a little bit of a breeze, but probably some rain. Looking ahead to Saturday, though, we are guaranteed some downpours. It's looking to be cloudy, rainy, pretty much no wind. So I reckon it's probably a day for staying in and catching a film. Probably a Dolly Parton, maybe, or Clue, Tim Curry. Can't go wrong with that. If you've got any plans, I would probably take a rain jacket. But whatever the weather, London's freshest fruit, veg and flowers are always in season at New Covent Garden Market. Serving the capital 6 days a week from Nine Elms.
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2: Let's have another quick look at the roads. Not really much more to say, to be honest. It's the same we get every Friday. Slow but moving traffic on the South Circular from Roehampton Lane over to Chalker's Corner. It'll take you 10 minutes. And over in Wandsworth, another travel time of 10 minutes along the West Hill, northbound between Tibbetts Corner and Upper Richmond Road, and westbound between the South Circular and the one-way system. TfL services, not much has changed. No service on the Metropolitan line, the Jubilee line, due to that fire alert at Neasden, which looks like it's been quite a big one. 125 firefighters attending. Minor delays on the Victoria line, Hammersmith and City line, Circle line, Piccadilly line and Central line, all due to some faulty trains and some train cancellations. If I've missed anything though, you can let us know. 07871 670 493. We'll get more for you in about half an hour, and make sure you're getting home safe.

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1: Bit of an old jingle there. I think I picked the wrong one. We are back. It is me, Ben, keeping the seat warm for Farid out while she is on a very well-deserved break up in York. So I've been thinking about firsts here in Southwest London. As you might guess, my first time running the show solo. I did have someone message in saying that their first is moving in with their partner in Richmond with their little cat Molly, and it's been great to live with someone who actually does cleaning, which is nice. I also moved in with my partner for the first time here in Southwest London. Got my nice little place in Streatham, which I absolutely love. Southwest London was also the first place I had a vegan Greg's sausage roll, which feels like I really should have made the pilgrimage back to Newcastle for that. But nevertheless, was quite delicious. What about all of you? Any fantastic stories of firsts? First love, first date, first Michelin restaurant, first gig? There's so much to do here in our wonderful boroughs. There must be some great stories out there. You can let us know on WhatsApp, 07871 670 493, or slide into the DMs. We are at This Is Riverside. I'll be keeping an eye on Instagram because unfortunately I'm basically just a bit too old to understand TikTok, so Instagram it is. Lovely little bit of Westlife there, and I kind of feel like boy bands don't really go out of fashion, so up next is a little bit of Backstreet Boys.

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3: Four men have pleaded guilty to destroying four Jewish community ambulances in an arson attack in North London. The group, aged between 18 and 20, caused £1 million worth of damage in Golders Green in March. Nearby flats and a synagogue were hit. This man heard the explosion from his home.
4: So around 1:45, we had a really loud bang. Instantly could smell this really thick smoke in the apartment. Went to check out the window in my bedroom and saw a fire. And initially I was a bit kind of dazed and thought the fire was actually in the building. Yeah, just tried to evacuate as quickly as possible.
3: The number of people missing in the flash floods in Nepal and Tibet is nearing 2,000. More than 500 are known to have died, and authorities are monitoring two lakes for risks of further flooding. Entire villages have been wiped out and thousands of people displaced. Jonty Ellaby from the emergency disaster charity Shelterbox explains what happened.
5: There was a glacial slip that caused a massive avalanche and huge amounts of water to come down the hills and the mountains. This has wiped out roads and wiped out communication networks. It's meant that it's challenging for the teams on the ground, aid workers, government, everyone.
3: 33 British nationals are unaccounted for. Police have condemned the behaviour of a crowd who set fire to cars at a vigil for a young man killed in the A66 crash near Middlesbrough. Five vehicles were wrecked last night as balloons, flares and fireworks were released. Gatwick Airport's facing more issues with water supplies. Toilets and restaurants there had to be closed a few weeks ago. Hundreds of people who had their heating oil orders cancelled following a price surge are to get compensation. It's after the UK's consumer watchdog raised concerns about possible breaches of consumer contracts. And Dolly Parton offered to try experimental drugs in the hope of helping others in the future, according to her sister. The country music singer died on Tuesday, aged 80, following a brief battle with cancer. That's the latest. I'm Tanya Snuggs.
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6: Cooler days are on our horizons. It's going to hover around 20 degrees tonight, but a good chance of rain will see us through to Saturday. Although it's going to be pretty cloudy, pretty wet and pretty high in the UV actually, so don't let the cloud fool you, get your UV protection on. But whatever the weather, London's freshest fruit, veg and flowers are always in season at New Covent Garden Market, serving the capital 6 days a week from Nine Elms.
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2: Hopefully it is time for you to be heading home. If we have a quick look at the roads, it's again pretty much what we see every week. Slow moving traffic on the South Circular from Roehampton Lane over to Chalker's Corner. It will take you roughly 10 minutes. Over in Wandsworth, the A3 West Hill northbound between Tibbetts Corner and Upper Richmond Road, and the westbound direction from the South Circular, both have around about 10 minutes worth of traffic for you to get through. Looking at TfL services though, we're hit or miss as usual. Jubilee Line has no service on between Wilson Green and Wembley Park. Severe delays on the rest of the line due to that fire alert at Neasden. On Metropolitan Line, no service between Amersham and Harrow on the Hill. Severe delays on the rest of the line due to the same fire alert. Severe delays on the Central Line due to some train cancellations, and then minor delays on the Circle Line, the Victoria Line and the Hammersmith and City Line. All look to be due to train cancellations. So if you're relying on the tubes to get home, maybe stop off for some dinner somewhere first. Hopefully that resolves before we all start heading home in earnest, but I'll let you know. We'll keep you updated in half an hour.

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3: Well, hello, welcome back. It is me, Ben, not Farida, everyone's second favourite Riverside Ben, holding the fort while she is away on a well-deserved break. I think I've got it all figured out now. You'd think I'd be quite, you know, fine with all the buttons and knobs and twiddly things. I do have a big background in IT and technology, but I tell you what, there's an amazing amount of things to click on this news desk, on the broadcast desk. It looks a lot bigger from this side than it does from my little corner reading the news. But we've been talking firsts tonight. It's my obviously first time directing the show, running the show. Makes me sound quite grandiose. Lots of other things I have a first of here in Southwest London. I've said my first Greg's vegan sausage roll. Shameful I didn't have it in Newcastle. I also had my first proper wine tasting at like a nice wine restaurant. Shout out to WC in Clapham South. Newcastle's version of like of a nice wine bar just sells Foster's or brown ale. So that was quite a nice little upgrade. So I'm really curious to know, what have you had your first of in Southwest London and our wonderful boroughs? What experience has it brought you? Because there's so much to do here, so much to see, so much to eat, so much to get involved with. Let me know on WhatsApp. It's 07 871 670 493, or you can message on Instagram, the only social media platform I know how to use. We are at This Is Riverside. So far we've found out people have had their first move in together with their partner, with their little cats. That's sweet. That there must be so many nice little love stories, first loves in our boroughs to discover. Maybe we should run a little feature on that. But think it over. In the meantime, here's some awesome

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2: Thankfully, it's going to be a little bit cooler tonight and through into tomorrow. Lows of around 19 to 20 as we head into the evening, but there's a pretty good chance that it's going to rain overnight. Hopefully, it'll hold off before I get home. Tomorrow, it's going to be cloudy, definitely some rain, but still a high UV, so don't forget your sun cream if you're out and about. But at least our wonderful commons will be starting to look a little bit greener after all this heat. And whatever the weather, London's freshest fruit, veg and flowers are always in season at New Covent Garden Market, serving the capital 6 days a week from Nine Elms.
3: Now, I'm Gary Marshall. I've been working in New Covent Garden for 47 years. Why is it special? The people. Simple as that. If you're having a bad day, there's somebody to lift you up. If you're having a good day, you pick someone up and take them with you. 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
2: Slightly early, 10 seconds, but I'm sort of getting the hang of it. Quick look at the roads. It's actually cleared up quite a lot. Slow-moving traffic on the South Circular from Roehampton Lane over to Chalkers Corner. 10 minutes to get through that. Over in Wandsworth, still a little bit of traffic on the West Hill northbound between Tibbetts Corner and Upper Richmond Road. And a reminder for Croydon Roads, if you're travelling in that area tonight, delays expected due to Crystal Palace and Manchester City playing at Selhurst Park. Kickoff's around about 8 o'clock, so expect extra traffic. TfL services have cleaned up a little bit, but not too much. The Jubilee line still has no service between Willesden Green and Wembley Park. Severe delays on the rest of the line. No service on the Metropolitan line between Amersham and Harrow on the Hill, and severe delays on the rest of the line, both due to that fire alert in Neasden earlier today. Severe delays on the Central line due to some train cancellations, and then minor delays on the Circle, District, Hammersmith and City and Victoria line, all due to some train cancellations or signalling problems. So hopefully you'll get home. Hopefully you're already home, actually, getting on with dinner or getting on with your weekend plans. But that is your travel whack for Drive. I'll see you next time. Riverside Drive. Mwah.

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2: Well, just like that, it's almost 6 o'clock. Time to wrap up, time to go home. Hope you've got a fantastic weekend ahead. If I remember right, the Moxie's in Clapham Junction reopens next week, so exciting times ahead. I can finally get another packet of those Super Looper ice lollies that I love so much. Wherever you're doing, hope it's a fantastic time. Remember, rainy weekend tomorrow, so don't forget your umbrella. Bye.

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2: Dee Burnham is to abstain from next month's vote on legalising assisted dying in England and Wales. He's told his parliamentary party he doesn't want to unduly influence the debate in his role as Prime Minister. In a letter, he writes how everyone must be given the space to arrive at their own decision. Mr. Burnham was asked about the issue last month.
3: I think there's something that needs to happen first, the fixing of the funding of palliative care and social care. I think it is very challenging to introduce that wider debate in a context of people not receiving that care.
2: Almost 2,000 people are missing following the deadly flash floods on the border between Nepal and Tibet. More than 560 are dead. 33 Britons are unaccounted for. Detectives have revealed they're not linking a house fire which killed a young girl and her aunt near Middlesbrough to a fatal collision 4 days earlier. Cleveland police have drafted in 200 extra officers after a spate of crimes since five young men and two PCs died in the crash on the A66. Labour MP for Redcar, Ella Turnley, says poverty is a factor.
4: It's not surprising when you've got areas where we have some of the highest child poverty rates in the country, where we've seen 30 years of industrial decline and we now have a youth unemployment rate that's double the national average. We've had our fire and our police services cut. This is going to have an impact on local communities and this is what we've got to reverse.
2: Four men have admitted setting fire to four ambulances owned by a Jewish charity in northwest London. The incident in Golders Green in March caused around £1 million worth of damage. Celtic say they're shocked after they and Rangers were ordered to play their next home Scottish Cup matches behind closed doors. It follows last season's quarter-final, which was marred by fan disorder at Ibrox. And London's Science Museum wants to set a new world record for the most Star Trek Vulcan hand salutes performed at the same time. It's to mark 60 years of the show. That's the latest. I'm Tanya Snuggs.
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2: The Prime Minister says he won't vote on an upcoming proposal to legalise assisted dying in England and Wales. Andy Burnham says he doesn't want to unduly influence the debate. Our chief political correspondent, John Craig, reads the PM's letter to Labour MPs.
3: I, of course, have my own personal views on the issue. However, I'm also clear, my role as PM will be to lead a government that implements the will of Parliament in this area, whether that is to change the law or not.
2: A bill which would allow adults with less than 6 months to live the right to apply ran out of time in Parliament's last session. It'll be discussed again next month. The government says it's working with Nepalese authorities to get more information on the 33 Britons missing after Wednesday's deadly flash floods. Here's the Foreign Office Minister, Stephen Doughty.
4: We're in close contact as well with the tour operators. There are a number of tours operating, those on religious pilgrimages, those trekking in the region. But we know this is going to be a deeply devastating and difficult time, and the job of our teams will be to try and work with those families to get them the information they need in their hour of need.
2: Nearly 2,500 people are unaccounted for, and the number of dead has risen to more than 560. Cleveland police have drafted in 200 additional officers after a week of unrest following Saturday's crash on the A66 that killed seven people. Detectives are not linking a fatal house fire to the collision. Four men have pleaded guilty to destroying four Jewish community ambulances in an arson attack in North London. £1 million worth of damage was caused when the vehicles were torched in Golders Green in March, including to nearby flats and a synagogue. Gatwick Airport's been hit by water issues for the second time in weeks. Supplies in the area have been restored following a burst water main. And Dundee United boss Jim Goodwin is under observation in hospital. It's not clear why, but he's expected to miss tomorrow's Scottish Premiership trip to Kilmarnock. That's the latest. I'm Tanya Snuggs.
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2: Seven more people have been arrested in an operation to disrupt organised crime following the A66 crash near Middlesbrough. A number of incidents since Saturday's collision, in which two police officers and five young men died, are being investigated. Detectives have ruled out a link between what happened then and a fatal house fire. Local Labour MP Andy McDonald says austerity has hit the area hard.
3: There are several issues at play here, including Cleveland Police's full-time equivalents are reduced by 12%. Surrey's 23% increase. But we've got to understand the causes and the deep-lying causes as to why people are attracted to behave in this way.
2: The Prime Minister says the government will do everything it can to support the families of 33 Britons unaccounted for after the flash floods in Nepal. More than 2,000 people are missing and the number of dead has risen to over 560. Jonty Ellaby is from the emergency disaster charity Shelterbox.
4: There was a glacial slip that caused a massive avalanche and huge amounts of water to come down the hills and the mountains. This has wiped out roads and wiped out communication networks. It's meant that it's challenging for the teams on the ground, aid workers, government, everyone.
2: Day visitors to a Christian festival in West Sussex have been told to leave the site after a serious incident. It's reported a sign fell and injured people at the big church festival at Whiston Park near Steyning. Andy Burnham is to abstain from next month's vote on legalising assisted dying in England and Wales. He's told Labour MPs he doesn't want to unduly influence the debate in his role as Prime Minister. A 16-year-old boy has died after collapsing in a river in Dumfries. Kenzie Carmichael was pulled out of the Neath on Wednesday. And Gatwick Airport has been hit by water issues for the second time in weeks. SES Water says it has now restored supplies to customers in the area following a burst water main. That's the latest. I'm Tanya Snuggs.
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2: The government's sending a rapid response team to Nepal to support British nationals affected by the flash floods. 33 from the UK are among nearly 2,500 people missing there and in neighbouring Tibet. More than 560 people have died. The Red Cross says around 100,000 people have been affected in some way. Shrinkala Thapa from the organisation says it's heartbreaking.
3: Entire villages are gone. People's livelihood is gone. Families are swept away by the flood. Even the police personnel are missing, the Hyderabad staff are missing, the tourists are missing, the army are missing, and the district is completely cut off by the roads.
2: Cleveland police have made 7 more arrests in an operation tackling alleged organised crime. It takes the number of people detained since the head-on crash on the A66 near Middlesbrough last weekend to 24. 6 people have been injured after a sign is reported to have fallen on Christians at a festival in West Sussex. Day visitors to Whiston Park near Steyning were told to leave immediately. Andy Burnham is to abstain from next month's vote on legalising assisted dying in England and Wales. He's written to his parliamentary party that he doesn't want to unduly influence the debate in his role as Prime Minister. He says everyone must be given the space to arrive at their own decision. Mr. Burnham was asked about the issue last month after a speech on social care.
4: I think there's something that needs to happen first, the fixing of the funding of palliative care and social care. I think it is very challenging to introduce that wider debate in a context of people not receiving that care.
2: In sport, Dundee United boss Jim Goodwin is under observation in hospital. It's not clear why, but he is expected to miss tomorrow's Scottish Premiership trip to Kilmarnock. And England's cricketers are in control of the second test at Lord's. They've ended day 2 on 81 for 3 in their second innings, a lead of 261 runs. That's the latest. I'm Tanya Snuds.
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0: And that was Our House by Madness. You're listening to Loud Universal Radio. Good evening, everyone, and welcome to another episode of Loud. Lift Others Up Daily here on Universal Radio. I'm your host, Sandine, and as always, we have this space, you know, to talk about people, story, creativity, cultures, but also all the things that connect us, I would say. Every Friday, we are here for an hour to slow down, listen, discover something new. And hopefully live with something that is more inspirational than why we came here. So tonight we're going to have a very, very interesting conversation that's going to be with a very interesting person. And we're going to talk about belonging, we're going to talk about believing, we're going to talk about music, obviously. We're going to talk about also important performances or stages. Just stay with us and we're going to wait for more.
1: 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Love

0: We are back, we're back, we're back. That was Believe by Trace, a special guest of tonight. This is an incredible song. I really love the vibe. It's a very summery song, but there's also interesting theme behind the song, which you mentioned earlier about, you know, believing, right? So you're trying to share hope as well for the people that are listening to your song especially. So what would be the message that you would like people to take away from the song? Because you mentioned obviously that it's been inspired from a few difficult times that you have experienced in London. So something that you want people to be relatable with. But what exactly, you know, would you like people to get from the song?
1: Yeah, thank you. In short way, what I'm going to say is just, I know people go through a lot of stuff in their life, you know what I'm saying?
0: Yeah.
1: And at the same time, you always have to believe in yourself and believe in the people, the right people next to you, you understand? Mm-hmm. Especially your mom, your dad, your sister, your circle, you know? So the only thing I can say, no matter what happened to you, you need to have a belief, you need to believe in yourself.
0: Right. Okay. And that seems to be also, you know, the direction that I would say you are taking musically. So we're going to get into what you're doing exactly. So I know that there's a lot of milestones, a lot of interesting moments of your career, your journey, musical career, I would say. But how would you describe you musically at this point of your journey? How would you describe yourself for the people that are listening for you for the first time?
1: I'm a singer, songwriter, and producer.
0: Mm-hmm.
1: An entrepreneur, because right now I'm not just singing, because before, a lot of people in my community and here in the UK, they just knew me as a singer.
0: Mm-hmm.
1: But now I'm all over the place. So I'm producing, I'm doing a writing session, and I'm doing so many things. So yeah, that's me.
0: That's cool. That's cool. So you're keeping yourself busy with the different directions as well. So let's go back into, you know, who you as a person, but also your journey behind the you know, behind the music. Let's start from the beginning, I would say. So what made you start deciding to pursue music? What was that thing that, you know, ignited them, like, oh, let me try and pursue this? What was the reason for you?
1: I was born and raised in Congo,
0: you
1: know? So in a family of my dad, he had different women, but from my mom, it's just me and my sister, you know?
0: Yep.
1: So I came to the UK when I was like 16, turning 17, and I was living the care about music. It was always in my blood. I was doing music since I was back home, you know?
0: Mm-hmm.
1: So here, I just study, go to college, and learning about music technology, trying to be more a performer, you know? So music is always in my blood, you know? So
0: right.
1: I'm from Congo. So
0: Part of me. Yeah. So I think it's important, especially for the listener, for your audience, as a creative, to make people understand a little bit your journey and what is that you want to communicate, but also, you know, what have been the influences and what is that you're trying to do as well in the future. So when we're talking about the early musical influences, who were the people that were inspiring you at the beginning of your journey?
1: There's so many, like born, raised in Congo. So I can't only mention one, but I can mention a couple, because I've been listening to my music, different genre of music, since I was a little kid in Congo.
0: Yeah.
1: So there's people like Franco, Papa Wemba, Fiolomide, Jibem Piana. So especially my generation, I grew up in Wenge Musica time, you know? And we've been listening to Kofi. Kofi's like, oh, my oldest, my big sisters, they used to love Kofi Olomide so much, you know? And I grew up in time when I was growing, it's all Fali, all of them listening to Fali in Cartella 10, Ferre. There's so many of them. And now I'm listening to the old generation coming and all of us. So I've been listening to everything and I still listen to everything.
0: Yeah.
1: You know? And to now, I'm still getting inspiring. You know? But the most important who inspired me in Congo is Kofi Olomide, because I was listening to Kofi Olomide like 24 every day. My sister used to play Kofi Olomide every day. You know what I'm saying?
0: Yeah, okay. So that was one of your biggest inspiration, I would say. But obviously, after that, you moved to the UK, and obviously now you've been playing in one of the biggest stages as well, and doing a lot of the performances. One of the most, interesting things that you've done was also performing for the Prince William, right? Was there and kind of listened to you to your performance. How was that moment, and how did that whole thing happen?
1: To be honest, performing to Prince William,
0: mm-hmm.
1: it was something I didn't expect, and I didn't even know that was the prince that day.
0: Oh, wow. Okay.
1: Because there was a time in London, I was homeless. I've been homeless in London like for a year,
0: mm-hmm.
1: for like 1 year.
0: Yeah.
1: And even in the Congolese community, nobody knew I was going through to all that.
0: Right.
1: I was homeless. And being homeless, I ended up being in a place called New Horizon, yeah.
0: Uh-huh.
1: So I used to go there every day as a young homeless to find a place, you know,
0: right.
1: So they can.

0: for me for 9 days, and the place was Center Point. Center Point used to be, I didn't know it used to be a Princess Diana charity, you know.
1: Mm-hmm.
0: I just went there and I told them my story from Congo, whatever, homeless, and they filmed it. They felt it and they kept me living there for like for 10 days, because what, 11, 20 days, and I was there like for 1 year.
1: Uh-huh.
0: But living there, one day, we had a breakfast in the morning. They make sure all the homeless young boys to be there in the morning. So that's the day Prince William was there. I didn't know what that was, Prince William, to be honest. So
1: wow, imagine.
0: Because I was more focused on the crime, trying to talk to him as well. And at the end, I found out it was Prince William, because even I can imagine, I performed to Prince William. I played the guitar that day. I didn't even know that was Prince William.
1: Wow.
0: And after he was leaving the room, that's why I clocked it was Prince William. So it was a really good day for me.
1: Of course. And it's interesting how, you know, sometimes the most unexpected moment can really change the direction of what you're doing. And also, you know, especially because you were going through a very, very difficult time, challenging times.
0: Yeah, that really opened doors as well, because at the time, I used to work with the Randolphs in Camden, because mm-hmm. I was signed to the Randolphs record.
1: Mm-hmm.
0: So for that opportunity happened to me, and as a homeless, and me, the Prince William. So it was good opportunity for the Randolphs to use it as a Randolphs artist. So there were so many doors opening
1: mm-hmm.
0: That day. You know what I mean?
1: Yeah. So you signed your independent record with them, if I'm not wrong. But after that experience as well, you start performing with some of the major platforms, big outlets as well as Kenya this morning. So different medias as well. So it became like a more like brighter period, I would say, you know. And it's interesting because obviously you have a story of resilience, you have gone through different challenging times, but you never give up, and which has also inspired the title of your song Believe. And now you keep on doing what you're doing, and also you're growing in your community, but also in the UK, and also you have getting a lot of recognition as well. I know that you have supported the Black Keys and received also the nomination as the best male UK-based African-Caribbean act at the BAFTA Awards. How was that period for you? How significant was that period for you?
0: Everything was happening at that period when I was at the Randolphs,
1: mm-hmm.
0: because I was one of I was the first young Congolese boy to be signed to the Randolphs record.
1: Okay,
0: and everything was happening because I had the EP called Best Friend,
1: mm-hmm.
0: and at the same time before that I was working with Smokey, now he's called himself Smokey 9278. So we was like close working together, and that's where we've been nominated to Best Award. But at the same time, the Randolphs was putting so much energy to, and that's why do you know about iTunes Festival?
1: What was that?
0: iTunes Festival used to happen in the Randolphs. I don't know if you it still happened.
1: Okay.
0: So that day was my EP launch. So it was part of the iTunes Festival, and the Black Keys was performing in the main stage, and I was performing in the theater room. So to be honest, it was amazing. So that was my first EP as well, and performing sold out. The Black Key.
1: Wow, imagine.
0: It was good, to be honest.
1: Yeah, especially, yeah, as a coming artist, you know, everything that you have gone through, and you start singing from where you were young, you know, you were looking at people that could feel me there, like you mentioned in the beginning, and now you're finding yourself in these big places, you know, selling out, you know, sold out and all this. It's quite very, you know, rewarding, I would say. But you didn't stop that, so I know that you also, your journey has taken you to bigger stages as well.
0: That opened so many doors, so mm-hmm. that's why publishing came out, all these things, and I started working with a lot of people in the industry.
1: Yeah. I know that you also supported the Bombay Stereo at the Somerset House in 2022, and also you performed at the Festival of Glamstory in 2023, right? So how was it for you, Glamstory?
0: Well, Glastonbury?
1: Yeah.
0: Oh, Glastonbury is crazy. You know, Glastonbury is like so many festivals in one place.
1: Yeah.
0: You know that?
1: Yeah, of course.
0: Because you have to go to this place, it was like you have to walk to go to the next to the other stage, you know?
1: Mm-hmm. so you have to move from one place to another, of course, because you have so many lines. Yeah,
0: it was an amazing experience, to be honest.
1: Mm-hmm.
0: And we are performing two different stages, and the second stage was the Shangri-La stage. It was that was my first time, not first time, because

0: kind of second time in my life to be on the big stage like that.
1: Wow.
0: Because the first time was the X Factor, because I was in the X Factor 2015 as well.
1: Oh, okay. I didn't know that, mister. Okay, okay. And so how does it feel, you know, because obviously you have done smaller performance, you have done biggest performance. So how is different the feeling for you performing different stages and, you know, bigger venues like this? How does it feel as an artist?
0: To be honest, it's all about the crowd, you know? So if you got the connection with the crowd, it doesn't matter if the stage is big or smaller, you understand? So the feeling is the same, but performing in a big stage with a big crowd is always a good, is a different feeling.
1: Do you get nervous before going on stage?
0: 100%, 100%. That happening every time before I go on stage, I'm always nervous. But when I'm there, it's a different thing.
1: Right, of course. And also, I feel like when there are people that are also, you know, hyping up and they're connected to what you're doing, it's a different
0: kind
1: of...
0: I always pray, God, protect me, be with me.
1: Yeah.
0: And first time in my life, that's why I said the biggest stage was X Factor, because I even had cramp in my legs, you know, because they never showed up, but I had cramp because I felt it. I felt it cramped, you know, like going the big stage, the big audience. It was, for me, it was like, wow.
1: What year was that? I need to check the footage. I'm so curious. I didn't know that. So when was
0: 2015.
1: That? 2015. Okay, okay. Yeah. And what has been your most memorable performance so until now, so far?
0: I don't know. I don't know what to say about that. To be honest, we did the last performance, me and my boy, the Busy Twist. Not long ago in Cornwall.
1: Oh, okay.
0: We performed in Tropical Present Festival. To be honest, that was in my first time in my life to be on the main stage. Yeah, and in a festival, be on the main stage with so many crowd, and they're following all the instruction. Everything I'm saying, they're doing. So that was amazing, to be honest. I did even when I performed for Bomba Stereo. That was one of the biggest stages as well, and the biggest crowd ever, you know?
1: Yeah.
0: And at the end, because we did our own track, it was amazing, but at the end, Bombo Stereo, they had to bring me and the Busy Twist back to the stage, so that was even more fire, you know what I mean?
1: Of course. Wow, yeah. That sounds so exciting. I'm so curious to hear more about that. We're just going to have a show break, and then we're going to come back with more questions for you.
0: No.
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0: And that was Little Dreaming by Sian Dekrah. You're listening to Loud RSR Radio. We're here back. This is Sandrine, and I'm still here with my special guest, Tress. So just to recap a little bit what we're talking about, you know, so far. So obviously you are here to promote your latest song, Believe, which one of the songs that you have written during a challenging time, but it's also something to encourage people, you know, to believe in themselves, no matter the circumstances. We're talking about your interesting journeys and all the stages that where we have you have performed, all the people that you have connected with, and all, you know, your creative process, I would say, your journey that is keep on growing and growing. Now I'm going to focus more about, you know, your music journey and process in the UK, and also the people that you have collaborated with, you know, during your production, during a moment when you were writing songs. I know that you have, obviously we mentioned earlier that you have had a deal with the Roundhouse Records. That was important for you because it opened so many doors and so many opportunities as well. But what happened after that? So the other people that you have worked with, for example, the Plan Music you mentioned earlier, can you tell me more about that as well?
1: So after the Roundhouse, I had a publishing deal with Spilt Milk.
0: Okay.
1: It's a British company, like publishing company. They've been working with Adele, with so many American artists as well, you know. And after that, so many things happening. I did so many sessions. I made so many producers. And after the deal finished, I went to X Factor
0: for exposure.
1: That was just an exposure because I know a lot of people was waiting to see where's Tress B, where's Tress B's next. I go there a lot, but it was just an exposure. And after that, and that's why I got a deal from Plan Music, and the team from America.
0: Because I mentioned, you know, that you kind of told me earlier as well that you that also gave you the opportunity to perform in many stages in the UK, but also in Europe. You've been to Europe as well, in the States and other places as well, and also in Congo, actually, you mentioned earlier at the beginning as well. So how does it feel to be like international? So obviously you are in the UK, you have a crowd here, people that listen to support you, but it's also in many other places. So how does it feel? How do you manage that, you know, to be able to connect with people from different countries for different backgrounds as well?
1: To be honest, I even want more. To be honest, you know what I'm saying? So it feels so good. It feels good, but sometimes I feel like I'm not even doing much. You know what I mean?
0: Right.
1: Because like last year and this year, I didn't even do any like gigs like the way we did like 2020, 21, 22 that. So I've been like more in the studio making music. While I still enjoying the process.
0: Yeah.
1: But. Since I've been here, maybe you didn't read something properly. Since I've been in the UK, I never went back home. So that's my plan. And even the things I'm working right now, the project I'm planning now, is more going to target the UK and back home.
0: Okay, interesting. So, yeah, I think I misunderstood earlier when you mentioned about...
1: Because I've already people planning to invite me to a couple events happening in Congo, but I want that to be well organized because I don't just want to go to Congo.
0: Right.
1: If it's gonna be for a performance, you need to be respected, like especially for the artist.
0: Uh-huh.
1: No, Trésor, same person like me and you. Well, the artist Trez, so I always like people to respect that.
0: Yeah. Of course, I understand. But also talking about, you know, the all your journey, because obviously you are in a different phases at the moment. So you mentioned that you're also working in different projects behind the scene. Some things you might not disclose now, but other things, you know, you're gonna tell us in a second. But I just wanted to know what has been the biggest lessons until now, you know, during your journeys or during all these ups and downs in your music. What is there something that you have learned that you like to show people for, you know, to get from you and to also learn from you?
1: I think it's passion. Because I remember when I signed all them publishing deal, I was like, yeah, I was a bit young and on the road as well. I didn't have that patience I have right now, because if I had this, that, nothing bad really happened. But the patience I got right now, I think that's the only thing I can say is
0: passion.
1: You know?
0: Okay.
1: Be patient. Yeah.
0: Okay. And you mentioned different moments in your life, you know, from different maritime, different time. You're talking about homelessness, but also that was a moment where you actually performed, where Prince Williams was present. But also the challenges, like I said, right? So this can happen to everyone. You know, every journey has their own challenge. But how do you keep going, you know, even when things were not really going according to plan? So, because this didn't stop you, right? So you're still here, you're still doing your thing. But how did you manage to find that thing that kept you going and not giving up?
1: I think this is coming from my parents, you know what I mean? From especially my mom, you know?
0: Mm-hmm.
1: So she always been telling me, like, no matter what happens in your life, always be patient, don't rush. Because some people go and do juju, whatever things, you get me? But I think it's coming from mom. I think it's the way I was educated, you know what I mean?
0: So patient. So
1: I'm always patient.
0: That's actually
1: very
0: important.
1: I'm a believer.
0: Mm-hmm.
1: So all these company people I work with, they know Trez is a believer.
0: Mm-hmm.
1: No matter who is listening to now, they know this guy is telling the truth, because I believe in what I do. So there's so many things I told people, people never believe it. But when it was happening, and yeah, so I believe in what I do. I'm a believer.
0: And Believe is the name of the song, like we mentioned earlier. So that's one of your latest track, which is inspired by, you know, all the things that you just mentioned as well. But before that, you also have, you know, other records, other songs that you have written as well. So there are some songs in English, for example, some songs in Lingala as well. So how does your creative process work? So how do you start writing? How does it work, you know, when you're composing a music or something?
1: To be honest, I'm so comfortable writing in Lingala.
0: Mm-hmm.
1: Because when I write in Lingala, I feel like I'm home, you understand? Because I start my music in Lingala, singing a little bit French.
0: Mm-hmm.
1: But when I had my publishing deal, because when I was at the Randalls, my first EP was called Best Friend. I was trying to write a song in English, but I know my English was not perfect.
0: Yeah.
1: That's why they provide two songwriters, and through these two songwriters, that's why I got a publishing deal. You understand?
0: But okay.
1: I'm telling you, I feel comfortable writing my language. I don't mind writing English, because there's so many surprise songs I'm working right now.
0: Mm-hmm.
1: The project is more like it's the English targets, you know what I mean?
0: Of course.
1: Because I feel like I'm losing a little bit of that thing, because that's why you see, after finishing my publishing, my production, I start doing my own thing. Majority of the song I'm releasing and I've been releasing, I'm doing it by myself, because
0: mm-hmm.
1: it's my own Lingala mixed with, I call it Lingli French, you know what I mean? Because I know we used to have the Balabala boys from North London.
0: Mm-hmm.
1: They came out with Linglish.
0: Mm-hmm.
1: You know what I'm saying? Mix and but what I'm doing is more like Lingli French. It's like Lingli, Lingala French together and English, you know what I mean?
0: Okay.
1: But right now I'm working with so many English songs,
0: mm-hmm.
1: and I can't wait for you guys to listen.
0: Yeah,
1: to
0: I know that one of your previous songs.
1: The first one is Believe. Believe is like Believe, and one more thing is all. Believe is one of the songs I wrote a long time ago with one of the songwriters through my publishers.
0: Mm-hmm.
1: So this version is my own version, because we did an original version. I couldn't release it,
0: mm-hmm.
1: so I had to produce my own version,
0: mm-hmm.
1: and do it a different way.
0: Okay, yeah, because you actually collaborated with a few people. So I just wanted to say that one of your songs as well, one of your earliest song was Looking for Love, for example, in 2018, and then you have collaborated with the Busy Twist on the songs Talengate and Yayo. And then you have Nanko and other songs. But talking about collaboration, you also collaborated with West One Music Group, right, for Colors Tropical, and so many other places that you also been nominated, like you mentioned earlier, for different awards, and supported the Bomba Stereo at the Somerset House, and so many other things. So my question is, how does it feel to work with other people? Because obviously you have been doing this for a long time, you have met so many people, and sometimes, you know, it can be positive, sometimes it can be challenging. But for you, what is your experience about collaborating with other artists?
1: Big up my boy, Only the Busy Twist. You know what I'm saying? So he's a genius. I call him the genius, you know?
0: Mm-hmm.
1: So working with all these people, West One Group, all of them, to be honest, it's a good challenge, you know? But at the same time, it's a good experience. So it made me sometimes who are harmed. And especially you mentioned West One Music Group. So I didn't choose to work with them, but only the Busy Twist came out with a project.
0: Mm-hmm.
1: So some for a French label, something like that. They looking for artists to sing on its own to make like, and that's why I was like, okay, let's do it. So we had to make six French Zouk songs. So it was a challenge, to be honest. Okay. It was a good challenge.
0: Uh-huh.
1: And the good thing about this program, this project, it was a sync project. And the song went to a music library, and one of the songs is on Netflix.
0: Oh, yeah. I remember that. Yeah. That's true. Yeah. You have done so many things, actually. I actually remember the Netflix one as well. How did it feel to have one of your songs be featured, you know, in this big platform like Netflix? How does it feel?
1: Gosh, to be honest, that one for me is just is a breakthrough again.
0: Yeah, of course.
1: Yeah, so for me and for Congo, to be honest, you know what I mean.
0: And that goes back to, you know, what I said at the beginning of the very beginning of the interview, which was also the theme of the song, which is Believe, because there has been moments where people, you know, perhaps have doubts of you and all of this, but you set kept on doing. And that you have seen the results, you know, you didn't really stop and that kept on, you can see the fruits, you know, of your talent or what you're doing, your work, your ethic, your passion, but also your patience, like you said, has materialized in going to places where you can impact more people, you know, I can then know more about your story, more about your journey, and also get more about the message that you're trying to share as well. So talking about the future, just, you know, before I let you go, so what's coming next for you? So how do you see yourself, let's say, in the next five years? So what would be, you know, in the future project for you, and what is that you wish to do on your journey?
1: I see myself just keep doing what I love to do, passing the right message to the people.
0: Mm-hmm.
1: You know, and for the surprise, there's so many surprises are coming.
0: Mm-hmm.
1: There's so many things that I'm gonna try to do, and I'm still gonna need your support, all my trans lovers, oh my Congolese people, I want to see you, because to be honest, the type of support you're giving now, so this is what we need, especially in our community, because there's so many upcoming artists out there, and some are looking for this opportunity even to do this small interview, you understand, they don't get it. So
0: 100%. I feel like
1: there's a lot to say.
0: No, of course. So I understand, obviously, there's a lot of talent out there.
1: Yeah.
0: That sometimes they don't really have the platform, the way to showcase, you know, the connection, all of that. So I think it's very important, especially if you're working out, if you're talented, if you have a right message, and you're working towards, you know, to impact others as well with your talent, your message, is important that you have a space to do that as well. So I'm glad that, you know, that you're working towards that as well. And also, just before, you know, I let you go as well, what would be your final message to people that are listening tonight, you know, especially based on your journey and everything that you'll be doing, you have done so far, what would be one takeaway from the people that are listening tonight? What would be the message that you like for them to get from you?
1: My main message is more going to be for the young people who are trying to get to this music industry, who are trying to be in this music challenge game. So what I'm just going to say, to keep your head up, you know what I mean? Just keep believing yourself. Keep believing what that voice is talking to your head.
0: Mm-hmm.
1: You know what I mean? That's the main thing. I think that's what I'm going to say.
0: Okay. And that's what also you have done. That's also what has taken you to Danceberry, has taken you to, you know, Sky, has taken you to X Factor, taken you so many places, and, you know, have kept you motivated as well and keep on building.
1: Of course, life is like life. Life is a long road. So
0: exactly.
1: Same way. Music is a long road, so don't, there's people who started now,
0: mm-hmm.
1: and there's us who started a long time ago, but we're still in the same road, but not in the same path, you know what I mean?
0: So of course, it's a journey.
1: Quite a long road, it's a long road. Mm-hmm. The only end is when you die.
0: That's so true. So never say never, because obviously there's always where your current destination is not your final destination. So keep on doing your work. So where can people listen to your song Believe? Where can they find it and where can they connect with you?
1: Believe is available on all digital platforms. 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
0: Mm-hmm.
1: and I listen to the track. Okay. And don't forget, I got a new release as well, before release, called Telema, featuring Mike Song from Tanzania, but now he's based in Spain. So to all my Trez lovers, I know you've been waiting for the video for Telema. So soon we're flying to Spain to go shoot the video, and there's more coming. Yeah.
0: Amazing. Thank you so much, Trez. Thank you also for, you know, for sharing everything that you're doing, your talent. I'm so excited to what's coming next. And thank you
1: so much. Sister.
0: No, thank you.
1: All the pleasures from you. So it's me to say thank you to you to have me on the show tonight.
0: No, thank you again, and thank you also for our listeners to listen to Loud here on Versa Radio. Happy Friday, and see you next week.

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2: The UK is sending a rapid deployment team to Nepal to support British nationals and their families affected by Wednesday's devastating flash floods. 33 from the UK remain unaccounted for. 10 were among a group who'd travelled there for pilgrimages. Among them are the parents of 22-year-old Prajval Haldia from Bromley. He says he's facing an awful wait for news.
3: News from anywhere, any information. I think it's the complete lack of information that has made us very anxious and very worried. So just information from anywhere will help us to calm down a little bit. It's a very, I think, stressful time, very busy as well. So.
2: More than 570 people have died and almost 2,500 are missing across Nepal and Tibet. Seven more people have been arrested in an operation to disrupt organised crime following the A66 crash near Middlesbrough. A number of incidents since Saturday's collision in which two police officers and five young men died are being investigated. Local Labour MP Andy McDonald says austerity has hit the area hard.
4: There are several issues at play here, including Cleveland Police's full-time equivalents are reduced by 12%, opposite Surrey's 23% increase. But we've got to understand the causes, the deep-lying causes as to why people are attracted to behave in this way.
2: The Prime Minister's revealed he'll abstain from next month's vote on proposed legislation to legalise assisted dying in England and Wales. Andy Burnham says he doesn't want to unduly influence the debate. Four men aged between 18 and 20 have admitted setting fire to four ambulances owned by a Jewish charity in northwest London. The incident in Golders Green in March caused around £1 million worth of damage. Gatwick Airport's been hit by water issues for the second time in weeks. A burst water main was to blame. And Manchester City's Erling Haaland has his first goal of the Premier League season. City are in control at Crystal Palace, leading 1-0 at half-time. That's the latest. I'm Tanya Snuggs.
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2: The government's sending a rapid deployment team to Nepal to support British nationals and their families affected by the devastating flash floods. It's part of a wider response, which includes £5 million of humanitarian assistance for relief and recovery efforts. More than 2,000 people are missing in the country, including dozens from the UK. Here's Foreign Office Minister Stephen Doughty.
3: The number that's been reported of 33 is certainly the information that we've had from the Nepal government that's public, but obviously these figures may fluctuate. This is a very complex situation, very remote areas, and you'll have seen the scale of the devastation.
2: Cleveland police have made 7 more arrests in an operation tackling alleged organised crime. It takes the number of people detained since the head-on crash on the A66 near Middlesbrough last weekend to 24. A sign's reported to have fallen at a Christian festival in West Sussex, injuring at least 6 people. Day visitors were told to leave Whiston Park near Steyning as today's show was cancelled. Andy Burnham says MPs will get a genuinely free vote on legalising assisted dying in England and Wales. He's told his parliamentary party he'll abstain. Gatwick Airport's been hit by water issues for the second time in weeks. SES Water says it's restored supplies to customers in the area following a burst water main. Manchester City were 4-1 winners at Crystal Palace in the Premier League tonight. Craig Wakeling watched the action.
4: A brace from both Erling Haaland and Ryan Cherki, giving Enzo Maresca a perfect start to the league campaign. Both Cherki's goals giving City a 2-goal lead. Scoring either side of a delicious Jeremy Pino free kick. Plenty for Eagles manager Pierre Sarge to think about after his opening 2 losses in his tenure. At Selhurst Park, it finished Crystal Palace 1, Manchester City 4.
2: England's cricketers are in control of the second test against Pakistan with a lead of 261 runs. They close day 2 at Lord's on 81 for 3. That's the latest. I'm Ruth McKee.
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2: A 41-year-old man has died after a large sign fell at a Christian festival in West Sussex earlier today. At least six others were injured in the incidents at the big church festival in Whiston Park near Steyning. The event's organisers have cancelled the remainder of the festival. The UK is sending a rapid deployment team to Nepal to support British nationals and their families affected by Wednesday's flash floods. 33 from the UK remain unaccounted for. 10 were among a group who had travelled there for pilgrimages. Among them were the parents of 22-year-old Prajval Haldia from Bromley. He says he's facing an awful wait for news.
3: News from anywhere, any information. I think it's the complete lack of information that has made us very anxious and very worried. So just some information from anywhere will help us to calm down a little bit. It's a very, I think, stressful time, very busy as well. So.
2: More than 570 people have died and almost 2,500 are missing across Nepal and Tibet. Seven more people have been arrested in an operation combating alleged organised crime in northeast England. Detectives say they're not linking a house fire to last weekend's fatal crash on the A66. Andy Burnham's announced he won't vote on the assisted dying bill in England and Wales. He's told Labour MPs he doesn't want to unduly influence the debate as Prime Minister. In the sport, Manchester City were 4-1 winners at Crystal Palace in the Premier League as they made it 6 points from a possible six. Erling Haaland and Ryan Sharkey shared the goals. Haaland says the team are bonding well under manager Enzo Maresca.
4: I think we played well and it's a new manager and all of that, but we know what to do and we have to trust the system and trust Enzo what he wants us to do.
2: And England's cricketers have ended day two of the second test against Pakistan with a lead of 261 runs. They closed on 81 for three. That's the latest. I'm Ruth McKee.
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2: The government sending a rapid response team to Nepal to support British nationals affected by the flash floods. 33 from the UK are among nearly 2,500 people missing there and in neighbouring Tibet. The disaster is known to have claimed more than 570 lives so far. The Red Cross says around 100,000 people have been affected in some way. Shrinkala Thapa from the organisation says it's heartbreaking.
3: Entire villages are gone. People's livelihood is gone. Families are swept away by the flood. Even the police personnel are missing. The Hyderabad staff are missing. The tourists are missing. The army are missing. And the district is completely cut off by the roads.
2: A 41-year-old man from Eastbourne has died after a large sign fell at a Christian festival in West Sussex. At least six others were injured in the incident at the big church festival in Whiston Park near Stenning. Seven more people have been arrested in an operation to disrupt organised crime following the A66 crash near Middlesbrough. A number of incidents since Saturday's collision in which two police officers and five young men died are being investigated. Detectives have ruled out a link between what happened then and a fatal house fire. Local Labour MP Andy McDonald says austerity's hurt the area.
4: There are several issues at play here, including Cleveland Police's full-time equivalents are reduced by 12% opposite Surrey's 23% increase. But we've got to understand the causes, the deep-lying causes as to why people are attracted to behave in this way.
2: Andy Burnham says MPs will get a genuinely free vote on legalising assisted dying in England and Wales. He's told his parliamentary party he'll abstain because he doesn't want to unduly influence the debate. And Manchester City defeated Crystal Palace 4-1 in the Premier League as they made it 6 points from a possible six. Erling Haaland and Ryan Cherki shared the goals. That's the latest. I'm Ruth McKee.
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